hanging out with What's a Josh broadcast for today, Friday. It is June 12th. It is National Democracy Day, National Loving Day, National Jerky Day, National Peanut Butter Cookie Day, Peace Day, and Red Rose Day. 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
1: Thanks for hanging out on the What's a Josh broadcast. So we talk a lot about GLP-1s. I told you that I started one back in February, almost 30 pounds down now. I'm like a pound away from that 30-pound mark, and I love it. It's great. Well, some people taking GLP-1s are developing a surprising new obsession. What do you think it is? 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It's something different. 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
1: Here on the What's a Josh broadcast, of people taking GLP-1 weight loss drugs are developing a surprising new obsession. Perfume. Yeah, many users say the medication seems to heighten their love of sweet dessert-like scents, sending them on a shopping spree for vanilla, cinnamon, and bakery-inspired fragrances. One woman said she went from owning a few department store perfumes to collecting more than 50 niche bottles, spending roughly $3,000 in 2 years. The trend has even earned a nickname online, Ozempic Smell. Experts think the drugs may boost the brain's response to pleasant scents, letting people enjoy food-like aromas without triggering hunger. I can't say I've had that one. I've got a sensitive smeller anyways, but I'm not really obsessed with any certain smells. I'd love to hear from you, though. What's a Josh.com?

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1: Hanging on the What's a Josh broadcast, telling you about this story we had about GLP-1s and people reporting that they crave sweet smells. I have not experienced that one. Got one from Rachel. I'm on GLP-1. Suddenly, I want to smell like a bakery, vanilla everything. Nicole, I don't even crave sweets anymore, but I want to smell like them. That was my biggest thing with not even smelling. I know we're talking about smelling, but people ask me, hey, do you want some ice cream, a piece of pie, you want some cookies? And I'm like, you know, I don't. And it's not because I think that a cookie sounds gross. It's just, I just don't have that sweet tooth. And that used to be my downfall every time. Jason got in touch over at whatsajosh.com. He said, Josh, I'm also on the GLP-1s. Nothing's really changed other than the fact that my hunger isn't there like it used to be. Still really don't care about perfume. Thank you for that one. Love to hear from you over at whatsajosh.com.
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checking whatsajosh.com and your messages about this GLP-1 story. People were reporting that they have cravings for sweet smells, not sweets in general as far as eating, but sweet perfume. Got a message from Mark. My wife is on it. Now I'm the one buying the cologne because she's suddenly into scents. It's not food scents, just anything. Trevor, if anything, strong smells bother me more now. I'm kind of with you on that one, Trevor. I've always had like an extra sense in my nose where I can smell anything. It's really sensitive to smoke, but more sensitive now since I started the GLP-1. So I'm with you on that one. If you got anything you want to throw into this, I'd love to hear from you over at whatsajosh.com.

God, Becky, look at her butt. It is so big. She looks like one of those rap guys' girlfriends. But, you know, who understands those rap guys? They only talk to her because she looks like a total prostitute, okay? I mean, her butt is just so big. I can't believe it's just so round. It's like out there. I mean,

0: 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Hanging out on the What's a Josh broadcast. 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And a new survey from datingnews.com suggests that modern singles are putting a limit on this when it comes to meeting somebody new. What is it? I'll tell you next.
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Thanks for listening to the What's a Josh broadcast. Always appreciate that. Now, a survey from datingnews.com suggests that modern singles are putting limits on how far they'll travel for romance. About 61% said they're only willing to commute around 30 minutes for a date. Wow, I really thought that this was going to be, I thought we were talking more like long distance relationships. This is crazy. While just 12% would travel more than 45 minutes, experts say the trend reflects burnout, rising costs, and people becoming more protective of their time and energy. Boy, is that true. Relationship experts argue the 30-minute rule is less about laziness and more about practicality in busy modern lives. While long-distance relationships can still succeed, researchers say they require clear communication, shared expectation, and balanced efforts, especially since resentment can grow when one partner handles most of the travel. It sounds like that's starting to kind of head out the door, isn't it? I'd love to hear from you on that one at whatsajosh.com.

0: 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I hope you had a great week. I will talk to you on Monday. Have a great weekend. I love you. Bye-bye.
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0: X, Van Camp, and Morgan show everyday things Gen X kids were expected to handle on their own. 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Probably because people are busy just looking at their phones and making babies. And the nerd news, things you didn't know you need to know today, the Who Cares, and a lot more on the next
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1: Happy Friday, y'all.
2: Hey, hey, hey.
1: Hey, hey, hey.
2: We made it.
1: Made it through the week, and the weekend's upon us. Last night, I've done this before. I sat down to watch TV last night, and I kind of fell asleep. Then I wake up, and it's like, oh, look at how late it is. And I had actually finished an entire season of The Traitors, Canada.
2: But now
1: I slept through most of it.
2: Okay,
1: that was, I just kept playing, and I mean, I, you know, I'd wake up at the key parts, and then
2: subconsciously you're getting everything right.
1: Of course, and yeah. Then at the end of it, I go like, oh, hey, there's some people missing. Anyway, I love The Traitors. Actually, I absolutely love them. This is the Canadian version. I've seen all 3 seasons of Canada. I've seen 2 seasons of the UK. I've seen all 4 seasons of the United States. There's Australians. There's New Zealanders. I'm pretty sure there's like, I don't know, there's probably The Traitors, you know, Zimbabwe, but we don't get that on my cable. But anyway, love The Traitors. So good. Today is World Day Against Child Labor.
2: Good.
1: Yep. The only child's labor there should be is in your own house. I'm kidding. That's just to teach them a little responsibility, you know? You know, you give your kids a little allowance, you let them do a few jobs around the house. Before you know it, you know, they're working in a garage and they're able to change oil. National Peanut Butter Cookie Day today. Mmm, yum.
2: Yeah, I've been wanting to make some, but yeah. I've been out of peanut butter and just forget to keep asking.
1: National Jerky Day. Not National Jerk Day, but National Jerky.
2: There is some beef jerky that I do like, but there's some that I could chew on for 7 days and still not be done with it.
1: You don't need to necessarily chew on it. You can just like suck on it. Eventually, it'll erode in your mouth. National Loving Day, National Red Rose Day, and da da da da da da da da. It's Superman Day.
2: Wow.
1: Da, da, da. Get that kryptonite away from me. Jordan Staal scored his 6th goal of the Stanley Cup Final, sparking the Carolina Hurricanes 4-2 win over the Vegas Golden Knights in Game 5 last night in Raleigh. Hurricanes now own a 3-2 lead in the best-of-7 series. They'll try and clinch their 2nd Stanley Cup title in team history. Game 6, Sunday in Las Vegas. Or it'll go to a Game 7 if the Golden Knights tie it up. We'll find out. Tonight, Game 5 of the NBA Finals from San Antonio. The New York Knicks will take it to all with a win tonight. Yeah, first time since 100 years. That's not right. It's not right. You know, whatever, 50 some odd years. And World Cup finally comes to the United States tonight. The very first game to be played in the U.S. will be here in Inglewood, 6 o'clock, the United States and Paraguay. In
2: That's at SoFi, right?
1: Yeah. Football stadium.
2: The football stadium.
1: Get used to this. We can't use
2: any. Where the workers had gone on strike, agreed.
1: They're better now.
2: To go back to work.
1: Yeah. And we can't use corporate names in the World Cup. Nor will we be able to use them for the stadiums we use in the Olympics. So get ready for the L.A. Football Stadium. That's what it's called. The L.A. Football Stadium in Inglewood. Stupid. So fine. Tonight at 6. All right. Today's impossible trivia question. 26,000 of these were left behind while on vacation. 26,000. What do you think they are?
2: Toothbrush.
1: No. Good answer, though.
2: Hairbrush.
1: Nope. Nope.
2: Your children.
1: You wish. All right. We'll answer it a little later on in the show. Let's get things going.
2: Your tickets.
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1: For generations,
2: yes,
1: people have been accused of spending way too much time in the bathroom.
2: Generations?
1: Yeah. They haven't spent generations. They've just been accused of spending too much time.
2: Well, then that would include outhouses.
1: Anyway.
2: Generations.
1: Now there's finally a chance to turn that habit into maybe a little profitable side hustle. The folks at Benjamin Franklin Plumbing are celebrating National Bathroom Reading Month. That's the thing.
2: There you go.
1: By launching the Porcelain Picks Reading Challenge.
2: Porcelain Picks.
1: Participants sign up, choose a book from the company's reading list, and select a local library they'd like to support. 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
2: Okay.
1: That's a very nice thing, folks at Benjamin Franklin Plumbing. 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
2: That's right.
1: Check it out, Benjamin Franklin Plumbing.
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3: A 90-page book can either be a novella or evidence that Taco Tuesday got a little out of hand. If a book takes less time to read than your phone battery takes to charge, it's bathroom book eligible. The bathroom is the only library where people are suspicious if you come out too quickly. Every bathroom reader has thought, just one more chapter, and immediately lost track of time. And finishing Green Eggs and Ham in one sitting is impressive. Finishing it in one sitting while sitting is dedication.

0: things you didn't know that you need to know today. Because you do. Because we said so. And they're ripped from the headlines and we don't touch anything else.
1: Sure, we don't. What's going on?
0: There's just some odd ones today. A little bit here, a little bit there, a little stuff here. Federal forecasters say conditions are lining up for another El Nino.
1: An El Nino.
0: And it's not just going to be any El Nino.
1: No.
0: It's supposed to be the El Nino of El Nino.
1: The El Nino of El Ninos. Yeah. Oh, really? Is that like the big baby El Nino?
0: That's why I figured you'd say the dancing baby.
1: Wow. No, El Nino is the big, it's the baby, and then the big baby weather. But it's kind of bad weather, right? When we get those, it's it can be nasty.
0: A bit hotter, a bit windier,
1: and a lot wetter.
0: And when it rains, too.
1: A lot wetter.
0: Pours, yeah.
1: It floods. Yeah, all right. Well, we'll bat down the hatches and we'll start collecting sandbags now for January. I mean, no time like the present, right?
0: Got plenty of time. It might be cheaper now because they're not in season. Yeah, like, kind of like fans
1: and sandbags are in season. There you go. All right.
0: Pope Leo XIV and Bad Bunny reportedly had a brief meeting in Spain on Monday.
1: Oh, in Spain? We didn't know. Oh, yeah. So the Pope was in Spain. Oh,
0: yes. Okay. Yeah. Unfortunately for the internet, there were no phones allowed.
1: Well, that's kind of the way of it.
0: No phones allowed.
1: But I got an idea. I really got an idea. If you're a social media marketer, uh-huh, and you want a fake one, just AI it. Just to ask AI it. Hey, give me the back of the head of Bad Bunny shaking hands with Pope Leo XIV. And see what comes up. Take you like 4 minutes. And then you'll get like this great picture. And yeah, there you go.
0: And then, because you know that he listens, it'll be like, hey, what's this? Well, how come they have this and this?
1: Oh, what?
0: Yeah.
1: Social media? Nobody needs to listen. They just have to see it. It's like, And then maybe at some point you can put up, a little disclaimer and go like, what it would have looked like.
0: This ain't real, y'all.
1: No.
0: The diamond is, but the rest of it's not.
1: For demonstration purposes, recreation, for demonstration purposes only. I like that.
0: It's actually very good.
1: I know, right?
0: Just don't not steal in that instance. Idea.
1: Trademark Van Camp and Morgan Incorporated.
0: So anyway, YouTube channel for Mr. Rogers.
1: Mr. Rogers?
0: Yep, 13 episodes of Mr. Rogers.
1: Aw, only 13?
0: Yep, it has all about the neck, shoulders, knees, and toes, and postmen, and everything in between. So, go check it out and learn how to tie your shoes.
1: Look at the fields.
0: Well, if you look toward the western sky after sunset over the next couple of nights.
1: Oh, wait, that way. Okay, go ahead.
0: All right, ready?
1: I'm looking.
0: Okay.
1: What am I looking for?
0: A planet party.
1: A what?
0: Yeah. Mercury, Venus, and Jupiter.
1: That planet party. They're all visible?
0: Yep, they're all hanging out.
1: Okay.
0: Doing a little planet stuff. They don't tell us what they're doing, but we know that
1: they're... Yeah, they're up there.
0: They're just hanging out. If you look toward the... it's western sky, right?
1: Okay, western sky. That's in
0: the
1: west.
0: It is the rare planetary meetup that looks a little like the universe accidentally left three headlights on. But it is pretty cool, though.
1: All right, okay.
0: Especially when the moon... You got the moon, and then you got the three planets, and it's like... Hey, it's like being in a scene from a Star Wars movie or something.
1: That
0: you can see the... Or something. Anyway, there you go.
1: There you go. Those are some things you didn't know you needed to know today. Ripped
0: from the headlines.

0: It's time for Norm Arno.
1: Yeah, all right.
0: Norm Arno.
1: It's a Friday thing.
0: Norm Arno.
1: Yeah.
0: The Traitors edition.
1: Oh, Traitors. Well, look at you.
0: Traitors.
1: Getting us all jazzed up because I watched the Traitors last night. All right. Okay, I think I can do this. I've watched, like, so many seasons.
0: Well, I know that there's the whole, you know, other things going on into movies and stuff like that, but Traitors going on.
1: Traitors.
0: So,
1: all right,
0: the
1: okay.
0: Traitors.
1: Let's hear it. What do you got, Normal or not?
0: You are a Traitors lover.
1: I am a Traitors lover.
0: And they will take your Traitors card.
1: Oh, will you? Okay.
0: You will.
1: All right. What
0: Normal
1: do you got?
0: Or no.
1: Uh-huh.
0: Developing stronger feelings about a reality show alliance than some of your actual friendships.
1: Hello, duh. Have you met me? Come on. At least I don't watch The Real Housewives of anything. Because that would be... Or The Bachelor. I don't do those. Because I would be... I wouldn't have time for anything else. I'm drawn. I'm drawn to the reality shows like a moth to the flame.
0: But you're not a reality show guy. It's just
1: I could be. See, this is the thing. I binge watched the whole season of Traitors Canada last night. It's 10 hours of TV.
0: Which most of you probably saw.
1: I know. We've already established that. All right. Normal or no?
0: What's all right. Next? Normal or no?
1: Wow.
0: Taking notes during the round table like you're helping solve a murder case.
1: Nah. I don't pay that much attention to the round table. It's like I just want to know the outcome. It's like who voted for who, right? Just don't, the banter drives me crazy. It's the back and forth banter. I know that's why people watch, but it's like, yeah. Come on. Just vote already. Vote, damn it. And are you a traitor or are you a faithful?
0: All right, normal or nope?
1: Yeah.
0: Changing your opinion of a contestant three times in the same season.
1: Yes, maybe not three. Well, yeah, maybe three.
0: Yeah?
1: Yeah, that's pretty normal. I mean, you know, you don't
0: you
1: know
0: to
1: when
0: know
1: they
0: get
1: there.
0: The characters,
1: yeah,
0: yeah,
1: right.
0: And their personalities start to come out and their traitorisms.
1: Well, it's not so much their traitorisms, but you kind of like them. I mean, some of them you like, some of them you don't like.
0: Right.
1: So it's like, they start off with like 20 some odd. You know, contestants at the very beginning. If you're a Survivor watcher, I mean, it's the same thing. It's like these people get to be, you know, I mean, they become TV stars. So, anyway.
0: Normal or nope?
1: Yeah.
0: Picking a favorite contestant entirely on their outfits.
1: They do wear nice clothes, and they're always changing into really nice clothes for breakfast. I'm just saying that. So, yeah, I guess.
0: Well, definitely have stylish.
1: Yeah,
0: people,
1: I guess you're right.
0: Stylers or...
1: Yeah.
0: All right. Normal or no?
1: Uh-huh.
0: Pausing the show to explain your elaborate theory to someone who clearly doesn't care.
1: What do you mean? Traitor-splaining?
0: Traitor-splaining.
1: I'm a splainer anyway, so I mean, yeah, I guess I've done that. I've been known to do that only once, you know. Then whoever's watching with me better get it, or don't watch with me. You know, it's like I only have time to explain once. Actually, what I do find myself doing is not explaining, but recapping more than anything. It's like, well, they just did that. What happened?
0: Lastest but not leastest.
1: Yeah.
0: Normal or nope?
1: Yeah.
0: Finishing an episode and immediately wondering which of your friends would betray you for prize money.
1: Right. All of them would. There you go. That's our Normal or Nope Traitors edition for today.
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1: Yeah.
2: Audible. I got, like, in my car, I can listen to a bunch of places. I don't know why I would need a bunch of places, but I just do. So sometimes if I feel like, you know, an iHeart, I'll listen on an iHeart. 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I can do that. I have that freedom.
1: You have that
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2: Nice. Let me list them for you. This is like a plug. Why not? Van Camp and Morgan right now. The Who Cares News podcast. And Football with My Daughter Amanda is returning in August.
1: Yay!
2: Probably before then. Somebody's asked me to, like, get her on the show again to do some interviews and things like that.
1: Well, so, she did the Ariana Grande.
2: She did. But there's somebody over on one of our stations that was like, hey, can you get your daughter to do something? And I'm like, okay. Well, I gotta ask her.
1: Stuff.
2: Yeah, yeah.
1: Cool.
2: Yeah.
1: I like that.
2: You know what? You know the type. You could show them a photo or a video, three eyewitnesses, a notarized statement, and they would all say, that's your opinion.
1: Yeah.
2: Right?
1: There's a lot of that going around the world now.
2: Right? Experts say there are seven common reasons some people treat being wrong like it's a felony offense. And I've got those for you.
1: I mean,
2: you probably know what they are.
1: You have them.
2: But we're going to...
1: Well, let's hear them.
2: ...pontificate. Number one, they're insecure and fear consequences.
1: Oh, no.
2: They use that as a defense mechanism, right?
1: Yeah.
2: Yeah. You know, it's like, I can treat you like crap because I'm insecure and I fear consequences. Number two, they're obsessed with their self-image. Can we go past that one? Because I got a little problem. That's a little close for home. A little close to home, my self-image. I'm a little obsessed with it. Number three, they can't see beyond themselves. This is so important today. If we'd all just stop and we'd shut up and we'd listen to everybody around us.
1: We're living in a narcissistic world.
2: We are. And it's like, you know what? Everybody's got a viewpoint and they got a right to it. That's great. And you got yours. And for me, I'd rather not bore you with mine, except to talk about Below Deck. Number four, they lack self-awareness. No, that's not a problem here. We don't have a self-awareness problem here at this show. Number five, they're gaslighting you. Yeah, that's bad. That you should not. Yeah. Tuesday is Tuesday, even if they say it isn't. Number six, they have a rigid ego.
1: Oh, yeah.
2: See, I can't. Again, a little close for me.
1: No, because there are those who have these qualities, and they're extraordinarily. It's like they're almost void of empathy.
2: Oh, well, that's true too.
1: Yeah.
2: Well, and it's their way or the highway, right?
1: Yeah, you're not that person.
2: I'm really not.
1: You get weepy at Disney parades.
2: Stop it! I play that person on the radio. How's that? And finally, number seven, they're narcissistic. We can spell it. We can say it. We can pronounce it. Every disagreement, you know, with them, they can only be the one. So now you know seven not so hidden reasons why some people, well, they just won't admit they're wrong, right? We know them. Uh-huh. We know them all. Anyway, experts say understanding why someone won't admit that they're wrong can really help you decide whether to keep discussing it, set boundaries, or simply... Maybe I don't need to be around this person anymore. Maybe you need to decide.
1: That's
2: true. Do the math. I mean, it's like...
1: Because if you don't need to be around the person, don't be around the person.
2: There you go.
1: They take oxygen away from you and brain space and time that you'll never get back.
2: You're correct. And there you go. It's Van Camp and Morgan.

0: It's that 90s channel. All things 90. It's Friday, kids. You know what that means? It's time for F My Life.
1: F My Life and F It Up.
0: We don't make these up. We actually read these verbatim from the fmylife.com website. People feel compelled to tell their troubles. So here we go with this week's highlights. Today, I had to watch my husband and kids go off on our trip to Hawaii without me.
1: Huh?
0: Because I forgot my wallet at home and couldn't afford to take a later flight. FML. See? You should do a little pre-trip checklist before you leave the house.
1: So she couldn't go home and get it?
0: There wasn't enough time and not enough money to change flights.
1: Oh.
0: So she's got the house to herself for a week. Actually, that's not bad. That's
1: yeah, is that really that upsetting for her?
0: I was going to say.
1: You know, come on now.
0: Today, same as every morning recently, a neighbor's tabby cat shows up on my balcony. We've developed a routine where I say hello, and he sits nearby for a few minutes. During the day, I learned it belongs to the woman I've been awkwardly avoiding in the elevator for 2 years. Cat likes me more than its owner does. FML. That seems to be the way of it.
1: I have to wonder why. What's wrong with the owner?
0: That's the way of it.
1: You know?
0: I know.
1: And I wonder.
0: Today, I got stuck in my building's elevator.
1: Ooh. Uh-oh.
0: I pushed the emergency button, which made a ringing noise. After about a half an hour, I heard someone yell, "Stop pushing that button. My kids are sleeping." FML. Jeez.
1: Oops.
0: Yeah, that... And today, my wife and I decided to try a relationship book. The first activity was to write down some things your partner does that bothers you. Uh-oh. I made a very long list.
1: Oh, no.
0: And my wife and I swapped Sheldon. Papers in. She'd written nothing. I love everything about you.
1: Uh-oh.
0: She read my list and began tearing up. FML. Wow.
1: Oh, no, this was Leonard. Leonard did it.
0: Yeah, Leonard did that.
1: It was Leonard and Penny.
0: It was the list of the beta list, beta test list.
1: Uh-huh. And there he wrote a list.
0: Yeah, he did. There you go. Those are our F My Lives for this week.
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0: stars.
1: Hey, it's time for some tasty bits.
2: Peanut butter cookies.
1: Oh, yeah. Oh, yeah.
0: We love cookies.
2: Peanut butter cookies.
1: They love cookies. Here's some things you probably didn't know yesterday. There are approximately 10.3 million barrels of bourbon currently aging in the state of Kentucky.
2: It just is sad.
1: 10.3 million barrels. That's more than twice the population of Kentucky, which is about 4.5 million.
2: Wow. Wow.
1: More bourbon barrels than there are people.
2: Wow.
1: The Cap'n Crunch character
2: was
1: created by a guy named Alan Burns. He also worked on Rocky and Bullwinkle and co-created the Munsters and, believe it or not, the Mary Tyler Moore Show, which had nothing to do with characters. Well, cartoon characters anyway. By the way, he passed away at the age of 85, Alan Burns. The word phony comes from telephone. Since early phones had such bad audio quality, it made people's voices sound fake. Phony.
2: Phony.
1: Roughly two-thirds of the U.S. population lives within 100 miles of one of the country's borders. Two-thirds.
2: Two-thirds.
1: Two-thirds. Wow.
2: Well, it sounds like a trick question.
1: It's not a trick question.
2: Well, we have two choices. Canada, Mexico.
1: And Mexico. Oh, in Maine. And 90% of the Canadian population lives within 100 miles of the U.S. border. So there you go. And those are some tasty bits for today.

0: Today's impossible trivia question. 26,000 of these were left behind while on vacation. What are they?
1: Well, so slippers?
0: No.
1: Flip-flops?
0: No.
1: Toothbrush?
0: No.
1: Charging cords?
0: No.
1: Cell phone?
0: No, no. All good.
1: Underwear?
0: No.
1: Shoes?
0: You said flip-flops.
1: Water socks?
0: That's it. That's it for right now. Hold your thoughts. All good. All good answers. All good answers.
1: But none of them were right.
0: Not the one we're looking for. You know, if it feels like food is everywhere these days, that's because it pretty much is.
1: Wasn't it?
0: Researchers say Americans now consume about 23% more calories than they did back in the old days in the 1970s. And if you remember the 1970s, well, anyway, back then the average person ate around 2,000 calories a day. When today it's closer to 2,500.
1: Well,
0: and it's not a matter of just willpower. Experts say portions at restaurants and fast food chains have ballooned over the years. Snacks, drinks, and meals are available almost around the clock. And if you add in highly processed foods engineered to be extra delicious and constant food advertising on TV, social media, and even on your phone, it's easy to see why we're eating more. Because it's in our face.
1: Except when they put those delicious-looking commercials on, like for Red Robin or something like that, and it's 11:30 at night.
0: No, worse.
1: Or midnight.
0: Worse. It's
1: and
0: a
1: so
0: Sunday.
1: They're putting everything on there that you can't.
0: I got a worse one. Sunday, and they run the Chick-fil-A commercials.
1: There you go.
0: They're closed.
1: Mm-hmm.
0: They're closed all day Sunday. You can't get a Chick-fil-A on Sunday.
1: Nope.
0: Researchers note that our brains evolved in a world where finding food was a challenge. Now we're surrounded by convenience, inexpensiveness, calorie-packed options. Every turn in our ancient wiring is having a tough time keeping up. So that's why we probably weigh a little bit more, too.

0: It is time for our fast facts you can use if you listen fast enough every day. You ready? You ready? Ready? Here
1: ready,
0: we
1: ready,
0: go.
1: Ready.
0: Only 48% of men call their mom on the weekend. Only 48%. Only 10% of people do not have a joke memorized, which means the other 90% do. Okay. Milk is the number one food Americans are allergic to.
1: Really?
0: Allergic? Does that also include lactose intolerant? Because is that really allergic? I don't know. Anyway. 4 in 10 people believe they have control over their dreams. No, you do not have control over your dreams.
1: No, there is no control over your dreams.
0: Okay. According to a recent survey, almost half of women say a beautiful house is the ultimate status symbol. I would say that's a pretty good status symbol, is having a nice house. 40% of Americans have felt out of shape climbing stairs. If you're breathing heavy, yeah, you're out of shape. Even though it's important to our safety, there's still around 40% of us that ignore food recalls. No, this is bad. If the food is recalled, throw it away. That's not really a recall anyway, is it? That's like, they're not going to take it back.
1: No.
0: You have to throw it away. They don't want it.
1: They don't want it. No, you can't return food.
0: No. It's estimated that 1 in 10 dogs have swallowed a shoelace. Yeah, that was an easy one. When women were asked what food reminds them of their husband, in another survey, one of them said, a potato. What kind of potato? A couch potato. No, I'm kidding. People relax all the time on weekends, but rarely on weekdays. Yeah, you gotta wait till the weekend. Who has time to relax during the week?
1: There's no time. Yeah. It's just busy.
0: It is. Survey found that 31% of couples have never gone on a romantic trip together. And get this, the average couple only spends 7 minutes a day being romantic. 7 minutes. They only spend 7 minutes a day being romantic. That's nothing. When it comes to holidays, almost half of us say that money is no object when it comes to staying in a hotel rather than with relatives. Money is no object. If you're coming to stay with us, stay in a hotel.
1: Were it me, I would prefer a hotel.
0: Yeah, right. You don't want to stay at somebody's house. Even if it's a relative. I mean, because you feel like you got to help cook, wash dishes, make beds. According to one study, men can reduce their risk of a stroke by shaving every day? ? I never heard that one before. And finally, when it comes to physical activity, more people end up in the emergency room because they were doing yoga. Wow.
1: Oh, really?
0: Wow. Namaste. There you go. And that's our fast facts for today.
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gentlemen of the class of 99, wear sunscreen. If I could offer you only one tip for the future, sunscreen would be it. The long-term benefits of sunscreen have been proved by scientists, whereas the rest of my advice has no basis more reliable than my own meandering experience. I will dispense this advice now. Enjoy the power and beauty of your youth. Oh, never mind. You will not understand the power and beauty of your youth until they've faded. But trust me, in 20 years, you look back at photos of yourself and recall in a way you can't grasp now how much possibility lay before you and how fabulous you really looked. You are not as fat as you imagine. Don't worry about the future, or worry, but know that worrying is as effective as trying to solve an algebra equation by chewing bubblegum. The real troubles in your life are apt to be things that never crossed your worried mind, the kind that blindsides you at 4 p.m. on some idle Tuesday. Do one thing every day that scares you. Sing. Don't be reckless with other people's hearts. Don't put up with people who are reckless with yours. Floss. Don't waste your time on jealousy. Sometimes you're ahead, sometimes you're behind. The race is long.

stretch. Don't feel guilty if you don't know what you want to do with your life. The most interesting people I know didn't know at 22 what they wanted to do with their lives. Some of the most interesting 40-year-olds I know still don't. Get plenty of calcium. Be kind to your knees. You'll miss them when they're gone. Maybe you'll marry, maybe you won't. Maybe you'll have children, maybe you won't. Maybe you'll divorce at 40. Maybe you'll dance the funky chicken on your 75th wedding anniversary. Whatever you do, don't congratulate yourself too much, or berate yourself either. Your choices are half chance. So are everybody else's. Enjoy your body. Use it every way you can. Don't be afraid of it or what other people think of it. It's the greatest instrument you'll ever own. Dance. Even if you have nowhere to do it but in your own living room. Read the directions, even if you don't follow them. Do not read beauty magazines. They will only make you feel ugly. Get to know your parents. You never know when they'll be gone for good. Be nice to your siblings. They're your best link to your past and the people.

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1: For anyone who's worried about back taxes, has not filed tax returns, and doesn't know what to do next, stop and listen. Not filing your taxes can have severe consequences, especially in this political climate. Now that COVID is over, the IRS is getting aggressive, massively increasing enforcement and collection efforts. With politicians making all sorts of promises, especially when it comes to taxes, hiding and not dealing with your taxes will cause you harsh legal and financial ramifications. 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

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And from the stage I can tell that she can't let go and she can't relax. 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
1: 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Or barely awake. 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

0: Welcome to Here's to Your Health with Joshua Lane. Here's to Your Health discusses the current thinking in wellness, bringing you the most influential thinkers in beauty, fitness, and longevity. Your host, Joshua Lane, was part of the Dr. Ann Wigmore team that helped bring wheatgrass, sprouts, and raw foods to a worldwide audience. And now the host of Here's to Your Health, Joshua Lane.
1: Welcome to this edition of Here's to Your Health. I'm your host, Josh Lane. The subject of safety, of health, is important. That's, this show is what we do on the show. And so I'm very proud to say that we have a representative from Mothers Against Drunk Driving, MADD, Mothers Against Drunk Driving, a national organization supported by all political parties. You know, everyone seems to, you know, understand the value of their work because of the enormous injury and death that happens on highways when drunk and impaired drivers are behind the wheel, and really they should not be behind the wheel. And it's Victoria Placencia, and Victoria is a program specialist in the Tri-Counties area of Ventura, Santa Barbara, and San Luis Obispo counties here in California, but really speaks for the national organization because Mothers Against Drunk Driving is a national organization that I am proud to support. Victoria, welcome to the show.
2: Thank you so much for having us, Joshua. Thank you.
1: Very happy to have you on. So now you're up in, you know, in Santa Barbara area. What does MADD do for people? I mean, how do you help people? For example, let's say a mom and dad have just lost a son who was killed in a car accident. So what does MADD do for that mom and dad?
2: Yes, MADD offers completely free victim services. And what that looks like is plenty of different things. Obviously, people are complex and some of their needs and wants might be different. And so we meet them where they're at. We ask them kind of like how we can help and support them. Obviously, it's super like it's a shock when that happens to a family because you don't think it's going to affect you until it does. And so what that can look like is supporting them at court, letting them know what kind to expect, helping to just be by their side physically and metaphorically, and also trying to see what and support and advocate their wants and desires and their outcomes within the legal system, as well as just simply being their support and their friend and connecting them to other victims who have either survived the crash or who have been forever impacted by something that is 100% preventable and should not have happened in the first place.
1: Right. And these services that Mothers Against Drunk Driving provides to the suffering family, they are free of charge. Is that correct?
2: That's correct. Yes. I'm so happy to say that it's completely offered to them for free.
1: Our guest, representative from MADD, is Victoria Placencia. And Victoria is the program specialist in the Tri-Counties of Ventura, Santa Barbara, and San Luis Obispo counties here in California, where we tape this show. But really, it represents the entire United States. Now, when you provide these services, for example, when people end up going to court, you know, to see the drunk driver who's in court, and obviously this must be very traumatic. So what kind of training do the specialists have at MADD to help the people who survive the crash, you know, and lost a family member? I mean, so do you actually literally go to court with them?
2: Yes. So what happens is I'm more so on the prevention side, so I do more so programs, prevention, and then our annual events, our coordinating side. But with our victim services and victim advocates, they get rigorous training upon onboarding. So even people who are not in the specific victim services department, such as me, I still got that training because, of course, we're still interacting with victims, and I've still gone to court with victims before as well, locally. And so we always need that knowledge of how to be trauma informed, how everyone is different, how they may want this, or the accountability may look like this for them, or however way that they would like to seek justice. And that's what we try to completely center and support and advocate for.
1: Right, that makes perfect sense, and it does seem very important. Now, these days, you know, being 2026 now, because for years, Patricia Riera, who is the president of the mad of the mad chapter, I think it's on, I guess on California and the West Coast. Patricia said that it used to be a problem, say more than 10 years ago, that the judges didn't really get it, that this was a preventable crime, that it is that. And Patricia was the one who said to me, no, drunk driving, these are not accidents, these are 100% preventable. And she said that in one sentence, and I thought to myself, my God, that goes right to the heart of the matter. That is absolutely an important statement. So has the law, has the court system changed their position on these kind of deaths from drunk and impaired drivers? Has that changed?
2: I would sure hope so. We are seeing some leeway with getting into the courts and enacting our victim impact panels, which is also a free service. Well, actually, the offenders will pay to be in the service, and it helps their program. It helps with making sure that they're doing steps towards, you know, for the victims to seek justice, so that the offenders can sit and listen in on a personal story of how impaired driving was affected, whether they could be potentially have a violation for reckless driving or just first time offense with a low property damage or low, like if there's not an injury or fatality involved. And so they sit in on this victim impact panel, hoping in this environment for them to listen to someone's personal impact and know that they don't want to ever take that risk again and make that decision to get behind the wheel after a night of drinking. So we're hoping to see we're advertising our value in this program because we think it's highly, highly impactful and preventative. And we've seen statistics that it does decrease. So we're really hoping that the judges also see that as well. And then we also are so thankful for our relationships. I can't speak for like the whole state, but in tri-counties, we have really close relationships with all three of our district attorneys, and they support our initiatives inside and outside the court. So that's what we're really, really thankful for too.
1: Victoria, that sounds great. And at this juncture, how can listeners of Here's to Your Health contact you directly and MAD directly to find out about the support programs that MAD, Mothers Against Drunk Driving, offers?
2: Yes, I'm available email. My first name, period, my last name, PLACENCIA @MADD.org. And then also by phone as well. So it's going to be 714-838-6199. The extension is 6649 for my direct. Okay, 6649 extension.
1: Okay, so that's phone number is 714-838-6199, extension 6649. And Victoria, do me a favor. Give us, please spell out your email address once again completely, okay? The whole email address.
2: Yes, VICTORIA, period, PLACENCIA @MADD.org.
1: Okay, very good. So now that's Victoria Placencia, and she is a program specialist at MAD in the Tri-Counties area here in Ventura, where we tape in Daryl Wayne's studio, Ventura, Santa Barbara, San Luis Obispo counties. And again, phone number is 714-838-6199, extension 6649. Victoria, I have interviewed some people who, one young man and his sister, they lost five members of their family when their van, the family members were in, was struck by a drunk and impaired driver. This was happened in Nevada. And I interviewed that young man, and that young man was just crushed. And I think, quite understandably, for the rest of his life, he and his sister will suffer from the loss of five members of their family at one time from a drunk and impaired driver. So this is really a problem. Can you please tell the listeners of Here's to Your Health, how many people a year are killed on the roads in America, and how many are injured through drunk and impaired drivers? The people who could be, you know, taking medication for something else and they're not paying attention, or they fall asleep at the wheel or something because they're taking medication. I mean, it's not just alcohol. We focus on alcohol, but we know other things as well. So how many people are injured and killed every year in America?
2: Yes. So two out of three people are impacted in just within 1 year in the United States. And then there's
3: Oh.
2: also every 87 seconds, someone dies from an impaired driving crash. And that's something 100% preventable. That should never, ever happen. And a lot of crimes, some majority of crimes are not preventable or cannot be preventable. This one completely is tangible, and there's tangible solutions to prevent this from happening and for another family to experience a 100% devastating loss.
3: And Victoria, so what are the numbers? How many Americans are killed each year? How many Americans are injured? Do you have that in front of you?
2: Let's see. It shows that 34 people are killed in drunk driving crashes, and these
3: Every
2: statistics
3: day?
2: are. Yes, every day, 34 people. And then within in 2023, there was 12,430 people that have died in alcohol-related crashes, and that's just speaking on alcohol. So
3: Right.
2: we also we know there's an umbrella of other drugs involved too, which could be all the everything under the sun.
3: Right.
2: So those ones are specifically only speaking for alcohol. So just to keep in mind that number is actually way larger if we think of impairment in general, including all other drugs.
3: Right. And again, let me just mention this. So MAD, one of the few organizations, enjoys bipartisan support. All the political parties, like MAD, no one seems to hate them, you know what I mean? Which is nice for a change. And so has now I notice is a lot of new technology available, and there's these all these taxis that have no drivers, and all these cars that self-drive, and that's all very impressive. And MAD supports all that. MAD feels that's a good idea.
2: Yes, we partner with Waymo, and we support their initiatives and how their technology. We've also had the pleasure of having them in person at our events, including the Teen Summit, where teenagers are able to have these conversations with the builders of Waymo, and also being able to physically sit inside the vehicle. And then we've also support the Halt Driving Act, which will be legislation on a national level that we're trying to be getting passed with. I believe it's going to be the internal like breathalyzers inside a people's vehicle for people who have had an offense, so that they cannot physically start the car when there's alcohol detected on their in their breath.
3: And Victoria, do you think that'll be passed? Will that occur? Do you think that'll
2: I'm
3: happen?
2: sure hoping on it. I'm not the legislation team, but we have awesome, really hardworking folks in our organization, day in and day out, sometimes even like midnight, working on this legislation. So I just really want to give them a big kudos and top my hat off to them, because they're the ones doing the really hard work. We're just wanting to support it on the back end. So yes.
3: Our guest is Victoria Placencia, and Victoria is the program specialist in the Tri-Counties area here in Ventura County, Santa Barbara County, and San Luis Obispo counties here in California. But MAD is a national organization. Again, I like to mention this, all the political parties are happy with MAD, so this is really not a partisan issue at all. And do you feel in general that MAD has had a major impact? I think MAD actually began, what, in 1980? Before that, because I'm an older man, so I remember back in the 60s and 70s, comedians would do all these drunk driving jokes, and drunk driving jokes were very popular. But I noticed now comedians don't do any drunk driving jokes, because America's understanding of this problem has changed, and people no longer see it as a humorous topic. People now think, oh no, this is bad, this is bad. And it's interesting to watch the comedians, because comedians tend to reflect to some extent what's going on in society, what they feel they can talk about. And so do you really feel that in general that MAD and maybe other organizations have changed things so that most Americans see drunk driving as something that really needs to be stopped?
2: Yes, I'm hoping so. That is something interesting to notice, that the comedians are not
3: Right.
2: speaking too much about that. It is devastating, and you don't think you're going to be affected by it. When you get in a vehicle, you assume you're going to get from point A to point B safely in one piece. So when this happens, it's obviously devastating on so many levels. And it impacts a community. And I'm thinking that the communities are seeing the grief and the loss and the devastation, and realizing that it's not a laughing matter at all. And it's something that we cannot risk. We do not have room to risk. We do not have the discretion to risk getting into a vehicle after a night of drinking. We're not against alcohol consumption.
4: Right.
2: A lot of people thought that Matt was a prohibitionist, and we're really not against alcohol. There's safe drinking that adults 21 and over, we support in a safe and responsible manner.
3: Right, exactly. Our guest, Victoria Plasencia from MAD. Victoria, once again, please give us your contact information so the listeners of Here's to Your Health can contact you directly and MAD directly and find out more about the important work of Mothers Against Drunk Driving.
2: Yes, happy to do so. Email Victoria Plasencia at mad.org. That's VICTORIA PLACENCIA at MADD.org. And then phone number is 714-838-6199, extension 6649.
3: I'd like to thank our guest, Victoria Plasencia, from MAD, Mothers Against Drunk Driving, and Victoria is the program specialist in the Tri-Counties here in Ventura, Santa Barbara, and San Luis Obispo counties here in California. But of course, MAD is a national organization, and we can speak to Victoria directly. Call her at 714-838-6199, extension 6649. That's phone number 714-838-6199, extension 6649. This is Josh Lane. 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We'll take a short break. We'll be right back after these important messages.
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0: Many of the artist interviews for the latest from the greatest have been captured on audiobook. 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
3: Welcome to this edition of Here's to Your Health. I'm your host, Josh Lane, and my guest is Mark Matthew Braunstein. Mark Matthew Braunstein is a regular contributor to the show, and Mark is a wellness teacher, who author of a number of important books, including Radical Vegetarianism. I think that came out in 1980, and that was actually a very influential book. It was one of the first books on the subject, and theory on the subject, and received a wide press. And Mark continues to write books on wellness, and we're going to discuss today what it's like to have spent your entire career working with food as a healing tool, and how the subject has evolved. Mark Matthew Braunstein, welcome to the show.
10: Thank you, Josh. It's a pleasure to be here once again.
3: Thank you. Happy to have you on the show. So let's just jump right in. So when you published Radical Vegetarianism, did that come out in 1980?
10: Very close, 1981.
3: Okay, 81. So now, and the term radical vegetarianism, I remember when I read the book, Radical Vegetarianism, I thought, oh, is there a political overtone to this? And I wasn't sure that you were really going for that, but really to some extent, I guess really, as young men, we might not have realized it, but politics actually is involved, you know, how people spend money. So the book Radical Vegetarianism, what prompted you to write that book?
10: At that time, the word vegan and its tenets were very little known, even by vegetarians. So the reason my book at the time was called Radical Vegetarianism, it couldn't be called something with the word vegan in it. No one knew what the word meant. So in terms of vegetarianism, it was deemed as quite radical because it advocated not merely not eating meat, but also milk and eggs.
3: Right. Right. Okay, that's a very good answer. And so now you wrote that book in 1980. Now, how old were you? Where were you? What were you doing when you first thought about, oh my goodness, I'm drinking Coca-Cola and it's not a good idea, and I should be eating fresher food. So when did that pop into your mind? Who convinced you of that? Who did you read in those days, and what were you doing?
10: Okay, I'll start from the beginning, let's say.
3: Yeah.
10: My transition was quite slowly, which I believe for transitions to be quite permanent, to really take hold, they should be done slowly. Okay, so I was born 1951. I'm now 75. At the age of 15, I decided to become a vegetarian, just not from anything I read, just because of what I saw in front of me, which was a steak and the so-called juice in the platter with the steak, and I realized it was blood. So I decided, I don't want to drink blood. I'm not going to eat meat. Right. The only person I knew who did it at the time, and of course, it was quite an exercise in tolerance on my part because of parents and other social pressures. Okay, that was easy enough. And then I became a vegan in 1970, which is probably longer than anyone else you will have met who has been a vegan. And that was from what I read about the inhumane treatment of dairy calves called veal, and even of the cows, all right? So my initial inspiration was more ethical than nutrition, but I began reading about nutrition, obviously, because it was kind of hard being a vegan back then when so few people even knew what the word meant or its tenets. I began reading this on the subject. I was also at the time working in a health food store, which is very, very inspirational to meet customers at the time and knew what they ate or didn't eat, and to see them and to see their radiant glow of health, or perhaps they were recovering and seeking health. And I learned a lot just that alone. But most importantly, I had the great opportunity to begin reading books about health, which were sold in the health food store. And that's when I began tending to obviously become more aware of the nutritional aspects of not just vegetarianism, but diet in general. And I became, quote, a health food nut, all right? That would be 1976, when I first began reading on the subject. 1977 was a major transition for me. That's when I began reading the literature of Victor Skovinskas, who you know very well. You knew him personally very well, as did I. Ann Wigmore, who you knew personally. The Hippocrates Health Institute diet is now called Hippocrates Wellness. And it's in Florida. It used to be in Massachusetts, in Boston. That's where you had worked, I know. Anyhow, that's when I adopted a raw food diet. I decided, as someone who living in Manhattan at the time, who had a wide variety of fresh produce available year-round on just about every street corner, why shouldn't I take advantage of this? And I became a raw foodist, which was very easy to do in Manhattan, even in the middle of January. I also, and this was, I think, very important, I began not just cutting things out, because raw foodism is cutting out all the good food, which is also, by the way, all the junk food, because you eat only raw, there's no junk foods left to eat.
3: Right.
10: Okay. But That's when, under the influence of the Hippocrates Wellness Program, I began growing sprouts and microgreens at home. We didn't call them microgreens back then. That was a word that wasn't invented until 1997. We called them seedlings. We called them wheatgrass, and instead of just the wheat, and we called them sunflower greens instead of microgreens. Okay, and that was a major, I think, addition to one diet, because I'm eating vegetables as fresh as can be. They're growing in my kitchen one minute and they're on my plate the next minute, and then after that they're in me. They can't be anything fresher.
4: Right.
10: And I've maintained that part of my diet. This is now, we're talking 50 years later, and I've maintained that part of my diet as a major part. I don't know, of course, I don't eat just sprouts and just my greens, but I do sprout. Most of the beans I eat, I sprout. About once a week, I got a big batch of sprouts going, and around once a week, except right now, I live in Connecticut. It's now gardening season. I'm out there in my backyard gardening, spending a lot of time. I'm not growing microgreens on trays of soil indoors like I do fall through spring, but I also would have at least one tray, usually two, going at any one time, growing in my windowsill from the direct sunlight, or supplementing with artificial light, you know, fluorescence, and eating those. And I think the major addition of the sprouts and the microgreens could be, besides all the routine minerals, vitamins, carbohydrates, sugars, protein, all that stuff, a major addition from the sprouts and microgreens are in the phytonutrients. Right, phyto, meaning plants, nutrients, right? Plant nutrients. It was something that was really only discovered in plants in the past 50 years as another component, along with protein or minerals or vitamins, is phytonutrients. And plants create phytonutrients. It's a way, the word phyto is spelled P-H-Y-T-O, plants, what it means, but it actually is pronounced like the word fight. And plants produce phytonutrients as a way of warding off diseases or even insects or drought or heat of the sunlight. And it's what they use as their defensive mechanism. But when we as animals eat them, we also benefit from those phytonutrients. So the major milestone in the typical American diet adopting a source of phytonutrients into their diet was in 1997, was the publication from the researchers at Johns Hopkins University, where they did, of all the different sprouts possible, they chose to do broccoli sprouts. And that's when they published their literature on the huge amount of phytonutrients in broccoli sprouts. And they attributed one of its properties as not just fighting cancer, but also curing cancer. And so at that time, broccoli sprouts became a huge fad. And that's just one, broccoli is just one of the many brassicas, a family of vegetables. We think of as green leafy things like cabbage, kale, Brussels sprouts, mustard greens. Those all are in as high in phytonutrients as broccoli. But for some reason, the researchers chose broccoli to center on, mainly because people were familiar with broccoli as the whole vegetable that they would usually steam and cook in some way. And it also was a milder tasting one of all of the brassicas. The thing is, it could be any of the brassicas, and it can be any of the microgreens. It doesn't have to be the brassicas. They all contain huge amounts of phytonutrients. So where does that bring me today, 50 years later, having always consumed these abundant sources of phytonutrients, in addition to my regular, mostly, I mean, I only eat maybe 50% raw in the wintertime and 78% maybe raw in the summer, not just the raw foods, but also I don't eat junk foods. Okay, stay away totally. That's been just, it's never a sacrifice, just that's the way I eat. I prefer mangoes and papayas to, well, to name, you know, Coca-Cola or fries or whatever. Okay. So those phytonutrients, I think, is what I attribute to my good health to this day at the age of 75.
3: Right. Right. Our guest is Mark Matthew Bronstein. Mark Matthew Bronstein, a regular contributor to Here's to Your Health, and the author of a number of important books, including major work, Radical Vegetarianism. Also is the author of Microgreen Garden and also Sprout Garden and other books too. Mark is a regular, literary figure and author, writes on really on a number of subjects, including, nutrition, which is what we discuss really on this show. Mark, now as you're a man in your 70s, so obviously, you were no longer a very young man. And would you say that your health is really, this is going to sound terrible, is your health better than most of the peers because you actually take care of yourself, even though, in your mind, it's not a lot of work, and a lot of your friends and family, nice, intelligent people, are still eating conventionally and just don't get it?
10: Yes, I have to certainly concede the fact that diet is a very major contributor to my good health. Mm-hmm. But let me qualify that and say that diet is only the third most important factor for good health.
3: Okay.
10: I think exercise is the second most important.
3: All right.
10: And peace of mind is the first.
3: Peace of mind. Yeah, but that's a toughie, isn't it?
10: That's a tough one, really.
3: Yeah.
10: Okay. Yeah. Right. Well, just as an instance, yesterday, I have a deep woods in my backyard. Yesterday, I went for a walk on my trail. And that's exercise.
3: Right.
10: But more importantly, at the end of my trail, I have stumps, and I sat on that stump for about 45 minutes. You can call it a meditation session if you want. I just call it sitting like a lump on a log.
3: Okay.
10: That's what I was.
3: Right.
10: And listening to the charms of the bird songs, including, and this is very important for me to tell you this, because yesterday afternoon, I was listening.

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1: Now, let's go back to this. And again, I don't want this to sound in any way mean. So the fact that you take care of yourself now as a mature man and you can do all sorts of stuff that maybe other men and women who are friends of yours who really are, I use the word conventional eaters, they're not bad eaters, they're not heroin users, but they are eating conventionally and they suffer. And also when they suffer, I think a lot of times they suffer in silence too. People kind of keep it to themselves. They and they get to be our age. They really, all they can do is sit at home and maybe watch the screen because everything hurts and they worry. And so I think to some extent or to a large extent, by eating carefully the way you do and I see myself the same, if I bump my foot in the bathroom, you know, I stub my toe, I think, oh, I stub my toe, it hurts. But I'm not worried about it because I know why my toe hurts, I just stub my toe. But a lot of our peers, every day they think, man, this hurts, this hurts, this hurts, I can't do anything and I don't know quite what to do. And that really is really something you don't want. And I think eating carefully and exercising addresses not everything there, but a big percentage of all that.
2: Oh, absolutely. People talk about lifespan, but then the latest buzzword is health span.
1: Ah, I see.
2: To be healthy for as long as you live, not merely to live long, but to live vibrantly in health. And in fact, you mentioned my peers, age 75. A friend of mine since high school, he died just a few months ago.
1: Ah, okay.
2: From dementia.
1: Okay. Of dementia, okay, right.
2: Yeah, he was actually in a memory ward by that time when he died finally. That's how bad it had become. Another friend of mine died a year ago from cancer, also my same age.
1: Right.
2: You know, so these are lifelong friends who now are passing into my distant past because now I'm sort of still going into the future and they stopped, they died.
1: Right.
2: And why is it? Well, indeed, they led conventional diets. Right. I don't know about the rest of their lifestyle, but I do know they ate basically typically.
1: Right.
2: So.
1: All right. Yeah. You and I are commenting on this, so we're not in a bad way. We're just saying that, okay, they were nice, intelligent men, but they didn't really understand the value of food. And I think to die of dementia is really quite upsetting. I also, being your age, have people that I know who have suffered strokes, and you see how much impaired they are and how awful it is. And the memory loss is really quite shocking, how it just affects that person's world and everyone around them. It's really very upsetting, and largely, that is lifestyle related. I think most of us have great genetics. It's just lifestyle. I see it as hardening the arteries, consuming a lot of processed sugar, smoking cigarettes, you know, doing all the stuff that people do just conventionally, I think are major contributing factors to problems with dementia, and I don't think it's hereditary. And I don't think it's genetics. The MDs love looking for genetics because this way we have no responsibility and it makes us very passive. We think, well, I'm screwed because this is genetics. But really, it's not genetics. It's all the Coca-Cola you're drinking. And I don't want to, again, I might sound like a bad person when I say that, but really, I think really it's accurate. So and on that note, again, we're talking to Mark Matthew Braunstein. So give us, the listeners of Here's to Your Health, what do you eat regularly, say, for breakfast, lunch, and dinner? Is that okay? Just let us know so people have a sense of what you eat. Okay, please.
2: Yeah, yeah. Breakfast is usually fresh fruit. If it's wintertime, I might soak dried fruits overnight and have them the next morning raw almond butter, because I find that's just more digestible. I create a sauce for the fruits with it. So it's kind of like a fruit salad.
1: Right.
2: Typically, I like blueberries, and every other day or so is blueberries. And I don't mean a few blueberries. I eat a whole pint
1: of
2: blueberries.
1: Right.
2: Okay.
1: Right.
2: Fresh, organically grown.

0: grown, and now they're finally being grown in the United States again at this time of year. Until a month ago, they were coming from Peru or in someplace south in South America. Never as good because of the long distance transportation. All right. So, but now I'm getting them from California,
1: A.
0: and they taste so much better because they're so much fresher. All right. So that's typical breakfast is fruits. My fiance, on the other hand, who's also a vegan, she does smoothies with fruits and green leafy vegetables and whips them all together and drinks smoothies in the morning as her breakfast.
1: Okay.
0: She feels it's very important to include green leafy vegetables in every meal. I, on the other hand, have more like fruits and nuts and for my breakfast. And then, okay, the other meal of the day, and usually only eat one other meal, as does my fiance, name is Justine. I developed that habit. I was working full time until my retirement 13 years ago. What a hassle it is to eat lunch when you're a vegan. And, you know, it wasn't a corporate world, it was a liberal arts college, but still, it was so much easier for me to have learned by that time to just skip lunch. And that was a very easy thing to do once you develop that habit. So my major meals for most of my life would be breakfast and dinner. Now it's kind of like 3 p.m. Is when we eat our evening or a late afternoon meal. And that is going to be grains. Usually one of my favorites is buckwheat. It could be any other whole grains, could be oats, you know, brown rice. Beans, and usually my beans I sprout and then either eat them raw or when I serve them to others, I steam them. That's mostly the ones that eat raw would be mung and lentils. The others I cook in every case, you know, green pea sprouts or chickpea sprouts. They're the big beans. I definitely cook them always as a cooked sprout. And then spring through fall, the vegetables I may grow in my backyard. 2 miles away from me is an organic farm. I belong to them CSA. Beginning in about a week, we'll have our first farmer's market there and get whatever I'm not growing outdoors. He's already growing indoors. He's already has kale for sale. And this is 2 miles from me in Connecticut. Okay. So I'm very, very blessed in having this local organic farm just 2 miles away. So I'll always have a green, a steamed or raw green for dinner. It's an essential part of my diet is greens. And if it's microgreens from the tray that I've grown in my own home, eat them always raw. One of the things about phytonutrients, which I mentioned earlier, heat either destroys or reduces them. So in order to consume the most phytonutrients possible from any vegetable, you really would want to consume it raw. And that's where microgreens or broccoli sprouts, for instance, come in because people all eat broccoli sprouts raw. Nobody cooks them, it turns into yuck.
1: Right.
0: So.
1: Our guest is Mark Matthew Braunstein, author of a number of important works on wellness throughout the past, 40 more years. Mark, when you soak and cook beans, so do you soak them for like, what, 12 hours and then that you let them sprout for a day or two? I mean, how long do you let them go before you consume them?
0: All right, it depends. Basically, the smaller the bean, like lentils, the shorter you need to soak them. The larger they are, the denser they are, the longer you need to soak them. So, on the average, 8 hours for lentils, 12 hours for the larger beans. But I think a very important step that people tend to leave out when they do soaking of beans is to change the water. Okay, if there, let's just say you started a batch of beans, maybe a quarter of a cup in a quart mason jar. You soak, you know, filled it up with water to the almost to the top. You got a quart of water, and you let that soak for just a few hours. And let's just take the example of lentils. You'll see that water will start to darken, right, and start to turn cloudy, especially if you stir it around. Well, that's time to change the water.
1: So what's coming out of the lentils? Is that earth?
0: No, not no. That's just the lentils are waking up. they're respirating, let's say.
1: Okay.
0: And when we respirate, we exhale carbon dioxide. And that's what's going on in the water. They're starting to wake up, and that water needs to be changed. You need to give it a bath, a shower.
1: Okay.
0: All right. So if I'm doing it in my kitchen, I happen to be passing by and I see, oh, it's starting to cloud up, I'll change the water again. And that's especially important for the very hard beans like aduki beans. People try to aduki beans, they never succeed because that water turns really murky that you've soaked it in. And it's like if you take a bath and you're sitting in the bath and you're in your own dirt.
1: It's
0: not going to really do you much good, right? Okay, so aduki beans, it's essential to be changing that water, just as an instance. So soak them 8 to 12 hours. And then sprouts, besides your initial seed, bean, or grain, is need air, that's easy, water, and warmth. So you're adding the water and the warmth to the equation. Once you've soaked them, then you want to rinse them at least twice a day. You can do it 3 or 4 times, even better. And let's just use the most primitive, basic form of sprouting is a wide mouth mason jar.
1: Mm-hmm.
0: And you can buy tops just for mason jars for sprouting, sprout tops. Get them in the health food store. Or you can use the mason jar top, remove that metal insert, you've just got a ring, and take window screen, cut to pieces and fit it into the ring, and you've got a sprout top of you've made yourself.
1: Right.
0: It will in time start to rust, oxidize. If you've stuck with sprouting that long enough for your homemade do-it-yourself sprout top to begin to rust, it's time to buy a real sprout top that's plastic that won't rust on you. Or I recommend, you know, mason jar sprouting for beginners, but once you've reached a point where you feel confident you're going to stick with it, then there are several commercially available sprouting devices, which I don't recommend newbies to buy because you're going to abandon it and then you wasted your money on this $50 to $60 sprouting device, whereas a mason jar you can always use for other things like storing dried beans or whatever. Of all of the commercial sprouting devices, and there are many, and they keep on, it's like you think that mousetraps, how could you invent a better mousetrap? People keep on inventing new sprouting devices all the time.
1: That's cute. Good analogy.
0: Right? And they cost a lot of money compared to that mason jar, which is about $1, let's say. But the one, and I have no, I don't even know the people, and I gain nothing from my recommendation, but I highly recommend one sprouting device out of all the others. Number one, it's inexpensive. It's only about $12 to $15, depending on your source. And the name of the company is Sprout Tamo. The name of the sprouting device is called Sprout Ease, Sprout-EASE. Okay. It's a plastic device, but it has a ventilation system that's totally unique. And it's so simple to use, and you can use it for all kinds of sprouts, not just, for instance, a sprout bag made of usually hemp. It's only good for the big beans, okay? Or some of the those plastic plate-like devices, they're good for the sprouts you want to green, so you can have open air and light, but not necessarily for your beans. But I think that Sprouties is, I highly recommend. And once again, I must emphasize, I gain nothing from recommending it.
1: That's great. Great. Our guest has been Mark Matthew Braunstein, a regular contributor to the show. Mark, before we wrap up, we have a minute left. How can listeners of Here's to Your Health contact you to speak about, you know, purchasing some of your books or possibly a consultation? So how do we contact you?
0: Well, easiest is go to my website. My name is Mark Braunstein. Spelled MarkBraunstein. My website is markbraunstein.org. Org for organic. Easy to remember.
1: Very good.
0: Right? And there you'll see my books. And if you go to Sprout Garden and Microgreen Garden, you'll find sprouting charts, all kinds of information, articles I've written are all posted there. One article specifically on phytonutrients in sprouts and microgreens, you'll find it on each one of those book pages, web pages.
1: That sounds very good. Our guest has been Mark Matthew Braunstein. Happy to say, a regular contributor to the show, someone with a very long track record of excellent work in wellness. This is Josh Lane. You're listening to Here's to Your Health. We're going to take a short break. We'll be right back after these important messages.
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0: 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Well, hello. Welcome.
1: Hello.
0: Welcome in. Here we are for another, yet another day.
1: Another day.
0: We should have I don't know, some fancy announcer, you know, with a British accent. Like a butler. You know? I've been watching a little bit of British TV.
1: Uh-huh.
0: And, you know, you said you were watching stuff on BritBox, right? I can't understand a dang thing they say. I have to have the subtitles on because it's like, what? Slow down.
1: I always watch Downton Abbey has to have subtitles.
0: Yeah, I know. I know. Because it's like, you know, because the audio is all over the place. But it is sexy as hell. A lot of stuff that's British is sexy as hell. Cynthia Winkleman, who is the host of the Traders UK, now has a talk show. And it's on Peacock. Really? And I had to watch it. And it's like, she's an interesting bird. That's what they call people over there, birds. She's an interesting bird. She looks like she's she's about the weight of a bird too. She really needs to have a couple of sandwiches. Anyway, she actually smiles. You know, when you're the host of the Traders, you smile, but you smile in kind of a snide way. She was really welcoming as a talk show host. You know, anyway, check it out. The Cynthia Winkleman.
1: I'm always amazed that she is that. If my bangs got in my
0: eyes. You can't even see her eyes. It's like, is this like...
1: I would be clawing at my face all the time.
0: Sort of like, you know, Linus and Lucy or something like that. Hey, today is National Quiche Lorraine Day. And as we used to say, real men don't eat quiche.
1: Yeah, I never quite understood that because it's delicious.
0: It is delicious. It's National Sugar Bee Apple Day. Sugar Bee Apple. That's a thing.
1: Sugar Bee Apple.
0: I don't know what Sugar Bee Apple is.
1: I don't know.
0: It's a strain. I'm sure it's a strain of some sort, right?
1: I would imagine.
0: Speaking of strains, today is National Streaming Day. Ain't nothing wrong with that. Thank you for being here. We appreciate you very much today. Yep. National Rescue Day. That's where, you know, you like do the theme to the $6 million man. I'm here to rescue you or something like that. No, I guess not. National Be a Millionaire Day. So, you know, another year we won't be celebrating.
1: Jeez.
0: And National Pick Strawberries Day. My, you know, because I don't pick anything from a field. That's what there are other people for, because I could not ever do that kind of work.
1: And we're grateful.
0: We're grateful.
1: We
0: are grateful.
1: Very much so.
0: I'm willing to pay for people to pick my strawberries.
1: Hard work.
0: But fresh strawberries are the best. They are the best. We happen to live in like the strawberry capital of the Western Hemisphere. It is strawberry season around these parts.
1: It means you don't turn on your air conditioner. You drive around with your windows down.
0: Yeah. Smells good. Smells good.
1: Yes.
0: And, of course, the countdown is on. This weekend is Memorial Day weekend. Don't get confused now. Wait a minute. Isn't that like the last Monday of the month? Monday, the 25th, is the last Monday of the month. In fact, it's the earliest that we can have a Memorial Day is the 25th. Yeah. Because next Sunday is the 31st. So, yeah. Week from Monday is the 1st of June.
1: A lot of people get out of school.
0: Some are already out of school. We've been talking about graduation and such, and what do they call promotion. If you're not graduating from middle school, you're being promoted to high school or something like that. Graduation.
1: All I know
0: really
1: is kids are about to be set free on the
0: On mankind, and they used to have malls to go to. Now, not so much. Today's impossible trivia question: 17% of kids under the age of 16. Wish this wasn't a rule in their house. What is that?
1: Bedtime.
0: Under 16. No.
1: That's not. Early bedtime.
0: Nope.
1: No.
0: Okay. Nope. You just keep thinking about that.
1: Okay.
0: We'll revisit it. And coming up, everybody's looking to TikTok to self-diagnose. We'll tell you what that's all about coming up next. It's time for the show to get going, so let's go.

0: It's that 90s channel, the biggest hits of the 90s and more.
1: TikTok therapy is convincing everybody that they have something. Experts warn social media mental health videos are fueling inaccurate self-diagnosis. This is the thing, and it's not just people posting bad stuff. It's people who are trying to get money out of us. You know?
2: Yeah.
1: It's like, take the bone broth. But we're not going to tell you about the bone broth that you can't buy anywhere except from here until you watch a 30-minute video online. And stuff like that. I mean, you know, if you spend more than 10 minutes on TikTok lately, there's a decent chance the algorithm has already diagnosed you with ADHD, anxiety, attachment issues, autism, or all four before lunch. A new article says social media is fueling a rise in inaccurate self-diagnosis because many mental health videos are vague, widely relatable symptoms, and sound personal to almost everybody. Ooh, that sounds like me. Wait a minute. I suffer from that. Wait a minute.
2: That's kind of what they say about fortune telling.
1: Yeah, well, it's true. It's true. But fortune telling, you don't have a video running from Dr. Oz or somebody like that telling you, you know, or worse, what's his name from Extra Extra? What's his name? Ah, dang it. I forget his name now. You know, the guy who was the host of Extra.
2: Not Mario Lopez.
1: Mario Lopez. Oh. Selling some, you know, health thing. Yes.
2: It's about bad debt finances. Or
1: is that what it is?
2: Consolidation loans.
1: It's the same thing.
2: Like
1: same thing. You either suffer from being in debt or you're dying of something. I mean, it's just social media. Psychologists say things like feeling overwhelmed, struggling with boring tasks, getting stressed by loud noises, or liking routines are completely normal human experiences. But online, these traits are often packaged into quick signs you may have videos that make everyday stress sound clinical. Okay, I get that.
2: And it's predatory in its own way, you know? It's like, here's a vulnerability we know people have. Let's go for it.
1: Let's get it. Let's get these guys. And you know, I never get to the screen where they tell you how much this is going to cost you. Because there is none. You have to give your email address to get more information.
2: And like the test that you do, like
1: IQ test. What's the other one? It's like, free information. Nothing's free.
2: Nothing's free.
1: The minute
2: free.
1: You give them your email address, you've just given them something that's worthwhile financially to them.
2: Right.
1: You know, that's not free.
2: And until you hit that very bottom thing, and it's like your results are ready.
1: You ready match for this, right.
2: No, it's to get more, put your email in.
1: Okay, so
2: it's a dollar today.
1: It's a dollar. It's more than that. Okay, so we're not going to call anyone out, but I will say that, you know, these AI ones that have these really good-looking guys with no shirt on telling
2: Tai Chi,
1: you...
2: Tai Chi walking.
1: Yeah, I wasn't going to name it. But, you know, I'm suspicious of that, too.
2: Of course.
1: Show of hands. Has anybody done any of those... You know, 28-day programs. Have you invested the $20 and let AI make you rich by the 30th day? Have you done that yet? I'm just wondering. I would love to know if this is a deal, because nobody's telling anybody. Because the only barrier between you and your $20 is your phone screen, right? It's like that's it. There's nobody to like back it up. You're not in a group session with a bunch of people or at a rally of people that are like, I got rich because I gave AI my $20. The only people getting rich are the people who are taking your $20.
2: But you wonder about things like the apps that you do know, but that have a reputation, but yet they're advertising this stuff.
1: I know. It's kind of crazy.
2: So
1: anyway.
2: It's like, well, is this real or is this not real?
1: My guess is probably not. Anyway.
2: If it walks like a duck and it quacks like a duck.
1: Yeah, right.
2: Just might be a duck.
1: And one's born every minute.
2: Oh, you know it.
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1: Time for me to jump in the shower and get clean and come clean with some shower thoughts. Today's shower thoughts about

or feeling tired after work somehow means you have three disorders and need magnesium gummies. If WebMD was the creepy old wizard of self-diagnosis, TikTok is the hyperactive nephew with ring lights. The algorithm really looked at one video about stress and said, "Congratulations, you now have a condition named after four capital letters." It's wild how "I don't like loud, crowded places" used to mean you were normal. Now it sounds like episode 4 of a mental health miniseries. And the scariest symptom online is when the comments section says, "Wait, I do that too."

0: from the headlines. Yes, they are. Things you didn't know.
1: Okay.
0: You didn't know.
1: Okay.
0: Dun it. Dun. Okay. An asteroid discovered just last week is about to do the cosmic equivalent of a freeway flyby.
1: Asteroid, huh?
0: Yes. Scientists say it'll pass within roughly about 57,000 miles of Earth, and that's only about a quarter of the distance between Earth and the moon.
1: Ooh, that's actually pretty close.
0: It is. About.
1: And they could be wrong, too. The margin of error is like 100,000 miles, isn't it?
0: An asteroid. Something like that.
1: Yeah. Ooh. Yeah. Enjoy every day, kids. Enjoy every day. You never know.
0: There's movies made about this stuff.
1: That's right.
0: Astronomers insist there's no danger, but somewhere there's still a guy building a bunker out of canned beans with anxiety.
1: Yeah.
0: I wonder if you can see it.
1: No, you can't see it. Not until it gets here. Unless you got a telescope.
0: But once it gets closer, like say if it's night.
1: Well, you got like 2 seconds.
0: That's true.
1: This thing's speeding at, you know, hundreds of thousands of miles an hour. It's like, boom.
0: Domino's is preparing for World Cup chaos with a very specific emergency plan.
1: Oh?
0: If a U.S. player gets a red card during the tournament, Domino's says it'll give away up to $1 million worth of emergency pizzas.
1: Holy crap.
0: Yeah.
1: That's a lot of pizza. But you got to be watching the World Cup, right? You got to
0: register online.
1: Yeah, of course.
0: Yeah. Yes.
1: Right. You know, your free pizza. Somebody's going to get red carded.
0: Free about it somehow.
1: It happens. Somebody's going to get red carded. Yeah.
0: Nashville officially landed the 2030 Super Bowl.
1: Heard that.
0: Yes.
1: Yeah.
0: So now the city known for cowboy boots and pedal taverns.
1: Yeehaw.
0: It's about to become the center of the football universe.
1: Well, not yet. Not for another 4 years, but.
0: No, but you know bachelor parties will be planned around that.
1: Oh, sure, of course. Yeah.
0: You know it.
1: Yeah.
0: In Australia, a guy opened a bag of salad, and what? Surprise! ribbit.
1: Yeah, that's a word. It's a sealed salad bag, right?
0: A sealed salad bag.
1: Well, like you buy at the Trader Joe's or whatever.
0: And it was a surprise frog.
1: A little frog.
0: Living inside.
1: And he survived.
0: Yes.
1: Through the cold and everything. Well, they're cold-blooded. I guess it doesn't matter. You know,
0: well,
1: cold-blooded animals. They could be put in a refrigerator for a while.
0: Here you are. You're trying to eat healthy. You're opening the salad bag.
1: So did the frog. The frog wanted to eat
0: healthy.
1: I know,
0: but now you're being judged by a little amphibian for disturbing his peace. It's like, close it back up. Get your own.
1: Yeah, right.
0: And over at Disneyland... Meanwhile, back at Fantasyland.
1: The happiest place on Earth.
0: That's right. Guests lost their minds when a Mandalorian character casually removed his helmet, and it turned out to be Pedro Pascal.
1: The real Mandalorian.
0: Suddenly, the happiest place on Earth became the thirstiest place on Earth as well. Hubba, hubba.
1: Hey, the Mandalorian and Grogu in theaters Friday. And those are some things you didn't know you needed to know today, ripped
0: from the headlines.

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1: And now, for today's edition of All the News You Could Care Less About, here's your reporter, who you also could care less about.
2: The internet has officially reached the point where people are already arguing over the prenup for Taylor Swift and Travis Kelce.
0: Come on.
2: Before the wedding even happened.
0: Like, we have anything to say about this. By the way, yeah, they're supposed to get married in the next 60 days at least. The prenup's already been signed.
2: Oh, you know
0: it's already been signed and filed.
2: The ink is dry.
0: With whatever county, you know, that they have to file it in. Or wherever their place of residence is. Yeah. So that's been done. So go ahead, internet. Go ahead.
2: According to a legal expert interviewed by Page Six, Taylor's billionaire status could mean she'd end up covering most of the couple's living expenses if they marry.
0: Look, does that matter? I mean, living expenses, you know, I mean, what's hers is his, what's his is hers. I mean, you know, I mean, it's... Except for what's in the prenup. No. No, they are not going to have a joint account.
2: They are going to have...
0: That's rule number one of the prenup business. No. Is like, no, you don't need a joint tenancy account. She's got her money. He's got his money. They'll have to figure out...
2: I doubt they pay their own bills.
0: Well, I doubt they do, too. They have people or a person to do that. That's right. In fact, I guarantee you this. Taylor's family doesn't have... They don't pay their own bills. Her mom and dad have people to pay their bills. Probably I guarantee you. Yeah. I mean... Just saying. Travis hasn't paid his own bills probably since he was 14.
2: I doubt his mama has to either.
0: No.
2: Kelce.
0: Mama Kelce and Dad Kelce. These are wonderful. None of them. They don't got to pay. They're millionaires.
2: Yeah.
0: They're millionaires.
2: They paid off their family, their parents' houses.
0: And then some. Yeah.
2: Well, the attorney says prenups involving huge wealth gaps often allow the richer partner to pay for day-to-day. Both people keep up their personal fortunes separate.
0: So what's hers is his, and what's his is hers.
2: Is his.
0: Right. No.
2: It should be what's his is hers, and what's hers is hers.
0: Yeah, same thing, like only that. Change that one back to the other sex.
2: Whatever.
0: Good God, who's paying for the wedding? That's what I want to know. And how much is that going to? How much is that going to cost?
2: A lot.
0: Is that something that actually the county or the state where they're getting married can charge sales tax on? Because that's what I want to know. It's like, let's make some money off this wedding, you know?
2: Well, it's in New York.
0: They
2: make lots of money in New York.
0: They do. They're paying plenty of money for whatever. Yeah, whatever.
2: Between the two of them, they could buy several moons.
0: They could. Yeah, several moons. Yes, of course they could.
2: The report says that privacy clauses would likely be a huge part of the agreement.
0: Of course.
2: Including confidentiality and non-disclosure terms, because if these two ever broke up, the internet would probably need FEMA assistance.
0: We would need more than FEMA assistance. Smelling salts, too, if they ever break up.
2: Travis and Taylor got engaged last year.
0: I'm feeling faint. Oh, my God. Oh, how could they break up? Yeah, I know.
2: Yeah, so TikTok, its countdown is on.
0: The countdown is on. TikTok and every other place there is.
2: Well, I was doing TikTok like a clock. I should have said TikTok.
0: I thought you meant TikTok like the platform.
2: I know.
0: Like the platform.
2: Of course you would.
0: But, no, I'm thinking...
2: I was thinking clock.
0: Part of me is like, this is the dark side of me. Uh-huh. By the way, I'm seeing a therapist about this. The dark side of me says, how long are they going to stay together? Do they stay together long enough to have kids and raise a family? Do they make it 10 years? Do they make it 20 years? Do they make it 3 years?
2: You've obviously given this some thought.
0: I've given it some thought. I'm in a dark place when it comes to Taylor and Travis. I just am. Actually, that's something I need to put down
2: for
0: my discussion with my therapist on Friday.
2: But to say you're in a dark place, but, you know, with the whole Travis.
0: No, it's crazy, though. It's like, why do we care? Why do we care? Oh, that's right. We don't. That's why we call it the Who Cares News, right?
2: True.
0: All right. Okay. We'll keep you posted. Prenups and all. Van Camp and Morgan.
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0: The dad bod, which has been, you know what, affectionately loved for many a year.
1: Well, yeah.
0: By many a people, including women.
1: But well, yeah, of course.
0: Now may officially be headed for the same graveyard as low-rise jeans. A new study of more than 2,000 adults found women are now more physically attractive to leaner, naturally athletic guys instead of the softer beer and barbecue body types.
1: You know what? Cushy cushies.
0: I gotta tell you, this beer and body thing it's not easy to maintain. And it's not easy to get here is my whole point. You know, it's like, oh sure, I could have been lean all my life, just like I'm not having any barbecue and beer.
1: But why? I was like, why do that?
0: Giving up two of my favorite things in the world, barbecue and beer.
1: There you go.
0: Researchers say the sweet spot landed around 15% body fat. Hold my BMI. Hold my BMI. Basically, the look of a guy who owns dumbbells but still eats mozzarella sticks on the weekends, right? 15%.
1: Right.
0: Actors like Paul Mescal and Jacob Elordi were used as examples of the ideal build. Meanwhile, heavier male body types ranked lower and lower, with the heaviest category finishing dead last.
1: Well,
0: we were brought up on the Roseanne, you know, generation, right? John Goodman, before he lost all his weight. By the way, he was a guest star in The West Wing, like in the middle of that series. And man, he was huge.
1: He was.
0: Man, it was like he even makes kind of a joke in the he goes, I don't know if you gentlemen have noticed, but I'm like one steak dinner away from, you know. anyway, the study also found, but by the way, good for John Goodman.
1: Oh, absolutely.
0: I mean, he's lost weight. He's kept it off.
1: Yeah.
0: I mean, and he's got to be healthier for it. Study also found a pretty big double standard. Oh, yeah. You know that thing. Men overwhelmingly prefer women with softer, curvier body types instead of the ultra-thin builds. I would say that is true.
1: Yeah.
0: Celebrities like Beyonce and Ashley Graham are cited as examples. Now, okay. Beyonce... She worked into that body. I'm going to say she worked into that body. Because when she first was with Destiny's Child, she was pretty thin. I mean, she was kind of like, oh, hon, you need to eat a couple of sandwiches. You really do.
1: And she did.
0: And she did, but she had kids. It happens, right?
1: Well, yeah, but she was already curvaceous before
0: she was curvy. That's true. But she's even curvier now. And Ashley Graham she's like the first plus size supermodel, right?
1: Yeah.
0: I mean, that's been her claim to fame, and she's going on like 10, 15 years of trading on that. Anyway, researchers say biology may explain part of it. Since very low body fat can look healthy on men, but unhealthy on women. We were talking about Claudia Winkleman earlier today. Besides her bangs, which is the most weight she has on her body, is her hair. But she's tall. She's tall and slender. Anyway, still, we're talking about the dad bod. Sorry, I'm getting off, and I know I'm going on tangents like I always do. But it's not completely out of style. Guys, there's still hope for us.
1: There is.
0: Previous studies found many women still associate softer guys with warmth, kindness, and being better long-term partners. And you know why that is?
1: Why?
0: Because if your guy is chiseled, good looks, and he looks like Superman, you're looking over your shoulder. aren't you, ladies? You're looking over your shoulder. I mean, it's like, he's pretty. I don't know if I trust him or trust women around him.
1: Right.
0: Anyway, congratulations, dads. You may not win the thirst trap contest anymore, but apparently... we still get picked for the group project. That's us. Dad Bods Unite.

0: It's that 90s channel.
1: Wednesday, kids, you know what it means. It's Would You Rather Wednesday. Now, we do this every week. We ask Morgan a few this's or that's. And then it's up to her to kind of, you know, without judgment. Okay, all right, with judgment.
2: With judgment, yeah.
1: But with no right or wrong answers. Tell us how she feels. Excuse me. Well, I shouldn't eat while I have breakfast on there. All right, so here we go. This week's Would You Rathers.
2: Is it from anyone or is it
1: no,
2: just...
1: No, not this week. I think okay. I think Clay missed it. Maybe he'll get to us later today for next week. Okay, Would You Rather? Ice cream cone or popsicle?
2: Ice cream cone.
1: Oh, yeah. I got you there. I'm not a big popsicle fan. I mean, you know, I think why?
2: Why?
1: As a kid, did you like suck on popsicles when you had a sore throat?
2: No.
1: I did. That was like medicine, and it was like good taste in medicine, but it brings back, you know, I got all these memories in my head. It's like, I don't know. I don't have a sore throat. I don't eat a popsicle. Would you rather outdoor concert or backyard party? Large or small?
2: If I have an outdoor party, it means I have to do the dishes.
1: Yeah. Oh, yeah, that's true, right?
2: If I go to an outdoor concert, it's
1: Somebody else is doing it.
2: It's a night out.
1: Yeah.
2: You know, and there's music and there's...
1: Yeah, right.
2: Yes. Yeah, so okay. I like outdoor
1: concerts.
2: You hate
1: doing dishes. I think that's what your problem is. You don't like cleaning up. Would you rather, I think I know the answer to this, ocean waves or calm lake? Ocean waves or calm lake?
2: Well, there's a little bit of a caveat on that. If there's a lot to be said for the ocean, but if there's no character in the beach, now if I'm in Monterey or something like that, I could sit there for hours. But if I'm in a calm lake, in my mind, I'm sitting there by Lake Tahoe or some other lake, and it's pretty all around. So it depends on where I could be able to put myself.
1: Okay. All right, water though, probably. You're a water girl, we know that, right?
2: Yeah.
1: Would you rather lemonade or iced tea?
2: Iced tea.
1: Okay. You like your sweet though. Sweet tea.
2: I prefer it.
1: Your sweet tea?
2: I prefer my sweet tea.
1: How about spend summer fully planned or totally spontaneous? Would you rather?
2: A little bit of both.
1: A little bit of both?
2: Yep.
1: Down the middle.
2: It'd be nice to know that it's like, hey, this is where we're going. But then it's like, it's always nice to say, hey, you know what? Let's hit the road this weekend.
1: Yeah, that's where you walk into the casino. It's like, I'll be out in an hour. I'll be out in an hour. Would you rather chips and dip or fruit platter?
2: Oh,
1: yeah,
2: gosh.
1: See, that one's tough.
2: I can't have both, huh?
1: No, it's a would you rather. It's either or, this or that.
2: See, in this moment, though.
1: What do you want? Fruit?
2: I've been craving fruit.
1: Have you?
2: So, I mean, I would just eat, it would be gone in 5 minutes. But, you know, as a grazer, you take chips and dip.
1: Chips and dip are great, especially
2: but
1: chips
2: and
1: salsa.
2: But you know what? I can have chips and dip anytime. So, let's go with fruit platter.
1: All right. And finally, would you rather s'mores or ice cream sandwiches?
2: Oh, dang.
1: I'm not a big s'mores fan.
2: I love s'mores, but they're pretty darn rich. However,
1: and they're pretty darn messy.
2: I love graham crackers.
1: So are ice cream sandwiches.
2: But I'm going with ice cream sandwiches.
1: All right,
2: I've been wanting those for a while.
1: By the way, if you've got a Would You Rather from Morgan, we do this every Wednesday. And you just might have a little more insight as to how she's going to answer. Let us know. Send us your Would You Rathers to show@vancampandmorgan.com.
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0: The biggest hits of the 90s and more. That 90s. Hey, it's time for some tasty bits.
1: You know, I love quiche Lorraine. And I, what was the other thing we had?
0: Sugar Bee apples or something like that.
1: But there was something else.
0: Oh, Pick Strawberry Day.
1: It's Pick Strawberry Day. Oh, yeah, Pick Strawberry Day. Give me some strawberries anytime. But I thought, you know, I haven't heard of a Sugar Bee apple. And it was discovered in the 1990s in Minnesota. It's an accidental hybrid between a Honeycrisp and a mystery varietal.
0: A mystery varietal.
1: It's a honeybee cross-pollinated, or a honeybee cross-pollinated the blossoms.
0: And that's sure how the apple got its name.
1: Okay, so you know what?
0: You're going to try it.
1: I love Honeycrisp.
0: All right.
1: I'm going to switch up my ways today, and I'm going to go with a Sugar Bee apple.
0: Because if you're having the fresh strawberry, you got to have the champagne. We all know that, right?
1: Because not around.
0: No.
1: There's a strawberry hut in this area.
0: But wait a minute. Champagne makes the strawberry sweeter. Come on. You've seen Pretty Woman.
1: I have seen Pretty Woman.
0: Here's some things you probably didn't know yesterday. We're moving on. The brand Sony was named as a mix of a Latin word, sonos, which means sound, and the slang term sunny, which was meant to allude to an innovative and stylish young person. A sounding young person. Sony.
1: Oh.
0: No baloney. Remember that? Sony, no baloney.
1: Sonos is a Spanish word?
0: It's a Latin word.
1: A Latin word.
0: Yeah.
1: For a company in
0: No. That's a different. Sonos, OS, is the name of a home theater system.
1: No. I know, but
0: Sonos, Sony
1: is it? Isn't it a?
0: It's as I said, a blend of Sonos and Sony.
1: But where is Sony located? Where? What
0: Japan.
1: Kind of, Japan, exactly. Yeah. So it's a Latin word in a Japanese.
0: Never mind. See, you've overthought this.
1: I have.
0: You done? Before Dave Thomas founded Wendy's, I knew this, he worked for the Colonel. In fact, he was a high upper franchisee of a KFC.
1: Oh.
0: And he helped the Colonel franchise KFC. As a matter of fact,
1: wow.
0: He took that knowledge and parlayed it into Wendy's.
1: Parlay.
0: Carrie Underwood, did you know she earned college credit for being on American Idol? First time, not now.
1: Oh, really?
0: It helped her get her degree in mass communications from Northeastern State University in Oklahoma.
1: Oh.
0: So there you go.
1: It's watching a real...
0: She didn't need the degree. I'm just going to say right now.
1: Well, no.
0: She didn't need it.
1: I think she's done okay.
0: She's
1: done okay.
0: Yeah.
1: I was watching a reel from ER, or a story arc, and it was her.
0: Was she on?
1: Oh, and Tony Bennett.
0: Yes, she was on. Yes, she was. Yeah, she was trying to do all of it at one time. Yeah, she's a little bit acting.
1: They sang together.
0: And they didn't have her act anymore after that.
1: No, she didn't act.
0: She was singing. Okay.
1: Sang with Tony Bennett.
0: Hey, now that's good.
1: It had to be you.
0: Yeah. Oh, wow. The holes in Swiss cheese come from microscopic hay particles. Really tiny, tiny little ones.
1: Whoa, really?
0: Yeah. And Steve Jobs... I knew this. Only had a 2.65 GPA in high school, but I don't think that was because he was not a good student, because he wasn't. I just think that he was bored with school. I mean, everything I've read about Steve Jobs, and I mean, that was his personality.
1: That sounds
0: 2.65. So guys, if you don't have a 3.0, look, you could be a billionaire.
1: That's right.
0: Yeah. And those are our tasty bits for today.

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0: Our totally impossible trivia question today: 17% of kids under 16 wish this wasn't a rule in their house. What is it?
1: Clean your plate.
0: Oh, you're so close.
1: Really?
0: You are so close.
1: Uh-oh.
0: Wow. Wow. You want to give it another stab? Yeah, that's right. We'll wait till next hour.
1: I'm close.
0: Give that some thought. Give us some thought. Give us some thought.
1: Take your dishes to the kitchen?
0: Oh, still close. Still close. Remember, this is what kids under 16 wish wasn't a rule in their house. Only
1: 17%.
0: They
1: have to wash their own dishes?
0: No. Now you're getting a little colder.
1: Oh, okay.
0: Hey, in news certain to send Gen Z running for another app with an unpronounceable name, baby boomers now make up 19% of TikTok users in America. Sorry, Gen Z, you can't outrun the boomers. That's right. New study,
1: they're a tough group,
0: says TikTok is no longer just a kingdom of dance trends, relationship drama, and people reviewing energy drinks from their car.
1: Yeah.
0: Millennials actually make up the platform's biggest audience at 30%, followed by X at 27 and Z at 24. And yes, boomers fully in the mix now. Almost 1 in 5 users of TikTok are boomers.
1: Well, check them out.
0: Everybody else is going to be leaving soon, just like they've done on Facebook, right? Researchers say most older TikTok users are retired women spending anywhere from 1 to 5 hours a day scrolling videos, mostly to stay connected with family, follow the news, and laugh at comedy clips. Huh. What
1: doesn't
0: do you
1: everyone
0: know?
1: Say it's, oh, it's just to stay connected.
0: Nah,
1: I'll look at it. It's
0: people
1: just
0: are bored.
1: Connected.
0: People are bored.
1: And, you know, I don't read the articles either. I mean, no, it's only for the articles.
0: Only for the articles.
1: Yeah, that's it.
0: Music content also ranked high, meaning somewhere right now a 72-year-old woman is absolutely crushing Earth, Wind, and Fire choreography. Oh, yeah. Oh, yeah.
1: Yep.
0: Study also found boomers are surprisingly active online shoppers. Why? Because they have all the money. Anyway, many researching products and brands through social media are being given to the older set, you know, before, you know, trying to get to the younger set. They want to know what the trends are. So congratulations, TikTok. You've officially become Facebook.

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1: America may be officially in a dating recession.
0: A what?
1: Yeah, it's true.
0: Wow.
1: It sounds like a rom-com written by economists.
0: Yeah. It does. Yeah.
1: Econ-rom.
0: Econ-rom. Oh, I like that. Don't steal that. Trademark Van Camp and Morgan.
1: Or is there rom-com? Rom-econ.
0: No, rom-com is better.
1: As
0: Econ-rom.
1: Econ-rom.
0: Yeah, well, enough.
1: Let's
0: beat that one.
1: A new survey found only about 1 in 3 married adults between 22 and 35 are actively dating right now.
0: Wow.
1: And most say they want a serious relationship and marriage someday.
0: Someday. But not, well, see, that, I think that's a lot of it, too. It's like nobody's putting a stopwatch on things, right?
1: Right. But here's this one. But here's a surprising little figure for you. In nearly 3/4 of women and close to 2/3 of men said they didn't either date at all last year.
0: What?
1: Or only went on a handful of dates.
0: Huh.
1: Maybe they're too busy doom scrolling. I don't know.
0: I've got a theory. And you may have this information in your story, but I think it's because it costs so much money to go on a date. That's got to be a reason too, because
1: that is
0: a week's salary to go out on a Friday night, to take somebody out on a Friday night is ridiculous.
1: Yeah, it was a couple of months ago we ran through all the what is it, a date costs.
0: Yeah.
1: Well, I mean, a date's not cheap.
0: Set you back a couple hundred dollars, I mean, unless you go on a cheap date, but I mean, you don't impress people, but you're trying to impress with, going to the Jack in the Box for dinner.
1: But that's what you can afford. The person should be with you and be supportive.
0: Yeah, but you got to win them over first.
1: That's true.
0: You're not going to win them over with 2 tacos for $1.49. They are delicious. They are delicious.
1: You might.
0: Yeah. No?
1: So, but the bigger problem isn't commitment. From what they're saying, it's confidence.
0: Yeah, I can see that.
1: I think there's been so much online and
0: To that, we are kind of becoming
1: behind
0: a
1: the screen,
0: society of loners, right?
1: Yeah,
0: don't you
1: and
0: think?
1: So,
0: because we're finding our own entertainment in our screens.
1: Exactly, and now the whole deal about you mean what, approach someone in real life?
0: I mean, I can't imagine what they did, Little House on the Prairie days, sitting around at the fire, whittling. And reading books. It's like, oh, come on. That's a boring lifestyle. But, of course, they were asleep by 6:30. So, I get it.
1: So, you had all day.
0: Yeah, I see. Right. Yeah, I know.
1: It's wind down at night. And
0: I know. It's like, hey.
1: Not to be said for that.
0: Dinner was good, Mom. Okay. All right, Mother. I'm going up. Whatever.
1: All right. So, in this whole confidence issue, though, some of the struggles that people have named is approaching someone in real life. Okay, so that one.
0: Well,
1: reading social cues.
0: That's always been there.
1: Handling rejection.
0: That's also always been there.
1: Maybe knowing how to flirt without something sounding multifunctional.
0: I'm 0-3 now already. I'm 0-3 already. I understand that. Been there, done that. It's a miracle I ever dated. Believe me. I'm social washout. I'm telling you. Yeah. And I get it. I mean, we get better at it. The more we do it, it's like practice makes perfect.
1: Well, generally, if you're going to have, if there's that someone that's going to be responsive and, give that sunshiny smile and your heart melts and it's like, I'm in love.
0: Yeah, but that doesn't last forever. That feeling doesn't last forever.
1: No,
0: that's infatuation.
1: But I'm just saying, as far as just even getting the confidence to ask somebody or see somebody or meet somebody.
0: Yeah, I got you. But in the end, it's all about the bucks. Dan Camper Morgan.
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0: all things 90s, that 90s channel. Move over, six-pack abs. We're talking about the dad bob today, right? Yeah, well, the latest male fitness obsession is apparently called the hockey butt. The hockey butt. Thanks to pop culture, gym trends, and social media, of course, more men are focusing on building stronger glutes instead of just chasing giant biceps. And experts say it's not only about looking better in jeans. Strong backside might actually help you live longer.
1: Yeah.
0: Well, gee, I'm curious about that. See, the glute muscles are the largest and most powerful muscles in the body, helping with balance, posture, stability, movement, and healthy aging, they say.
1: Okay.
0: Researchers say stronger glutes can reduce lower back pain, improve mobility, lower the risk of falling later in life, and even help protect hips and knees like built-in shock absorbers. But I would say if you're going to fall later in life and you fall on your glutes, the bigger the better, right? Right? No? Basically, your butt has become the Swiss Army knife of the human body.
1: Nice.
0: Fitness classes focused entirely on glutes are booming, with exercises like squats, lunges, and deadlifts leading the charge. But experts warn there's also a downside to too much sitting, a condition nicknamed dead butt syndrome.
1: Dead butt syndrome. Yeah.
0: Can happen when your glutes stop activating properly from inactivity.
1: And they get tingly.
0: Well, and I think this is probably when men get older, right? They talk about, you know, losing their butt, you know, as they get older.
1: Yeah.
0: You know, I think back to the episode of...
1: The Simpsons.
0: No. King of the Hill.
1: Oh, that's it.
0: He had to have implants stuck in his back pocket so he could do the lawnmower races.
1: Couldn't stand to sit on the lawnmower.
0: Yeah, anyway. Congratulations, by the way, to every hockey player. Science now confirms you weren't skipping leg day. You were just preparing for longevity. And we're looking for the hockey butt now, guys. Strong glutes. It's what the world's all about. And the next time you say to a woman, hey, do these pants make my butt look big? And she says, yeah, say, okay, good. I'm in the right place.
1: There you go.
0: It's Van Camp and Morgan.

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1: Time for Van Camp and Morgan's birthday extravaganza.
0: We're extravagant. That's us, if nothing else.
1: Eccentric.
0: Eccentric, extravagant, extravagant, expensive.
1: Quirky.
0: We're expensive.
1: Timothy Oliphant.
0: Oh, I love him. The Santa Clarita Diet. He's been in a lot of stuff. Deadwood.
1: Oh, yeah.
0: Yeah, yeah. Timothy, I think, is like 50, 55, 56.
1: 58.
0: Okay.
1: Love this guy, Bronson Pinchot.
0: Balky.
1: Balky.
0: From Perfect Strangers.
1: And Beverly Hills Cop.
0: He is get out of town. Bronson's got to be. He's up there.
1: Business.
0: He's like 69.
1: He's in Risky Business.
0: Is he? Yeah, I think. Oh, yes, he is.
1: 67.
0: Okay.
1: Mindy Kahn.
0: From The Facts of Life. Natalie.
1: And the world don't move.
0: Love Natalie. She's 60, right?
1: Yes.
0: Yeah.
1: Tony Goldwyn.
0: Oh, Fitz.
1: Fitz. He was in Ghost.
0: The bad guy in Ghost.
1: Yep.
0: Can't remember his character's name.
1: And he has a lineage.
0: He does have a lineage because he goes back to the Goldwyn of Samuel Goldwyn, Mayer. Goldwyn Mayer.
1: Yep.
0: Mayer. Goldwyn Mayer. Tony, is he 65?
1: 66.
0: Okay.
1: Dave Thomas. Not Wendy's Dave Thomas.
0: No, because he's no longer with us.
1: Yes.
0: Are you thinking of Dave Thomas from...
1: The Adventures of Bob and
0: Bob
1: Doug
0: and
1: McKenzie.
0: Doug. Yeah, yeah.
1: Grace Under Pressure.
0: SCTV, that kind of stuff. Dave Thomas has got to be in his 70s, 75?
1: 77.
0: Okay.
1: And Ted Allen.
0: The host of Chopped.
1: I like him.
0: I do too. And they put him in the weirdest stuff when they do the special events. Like I think they're on an island right now doing like a Survivor-like thing. Ted is 60.
1: 61.
0: Okay.
1: Rachel Platten.
0: She's great, by the way. I love her. Rachel's 40.
1: 45. Well, Busta Rhymes.
0: Busta is 55.
1: 54.
0: Okay.
1: Jane Wiedlin of the Go-Go's.
0: Jane is, all the Go-Go's are up there, but Jane is 68 today.
1: You're correct, sir. Okay. John Pardee.
0: Country singer. He's 40.
1: 41.
0: All right.
1: And of the Cowsills, Susan Cowsill.
0: Susan is 65.
1: You're 67.
0: Today. All right.
1: And last.
0: And last.
1: But not least.
0: But certainly not least.
1: Certainly not least. And she does wear more clothes than she used to on stage.
0: Hmm.
1: And looks perpetually, she looks younger.
0: Preserved?
1: Preserved.
0: Preserved.
1: Cher.
0: Cher. If I could turn back time. Cher, I've been watching reels of her on Graham Norton this week.
1: Yeah.
0: Because they're showing all the time she was on it, because today is her 80th birthday, if you can believe that.
1: You're correct,
0: my
1: sir.
0: God. Happy birthday. It's your birthday from
1: Van Camp and Morgan.
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0: 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All things.
1: Tammy, oh Tammy, in Florida, oh Florida, you are the bright spot in Florida, because the rest of Florida's crazy crapness.
0: All right, what do we got today?
1: Florida man learned the hard way that helping out can sometimes come with a repair bill.
0: Uh-oh.
1: According to the Villages, news.com, a guy eating dinner at Gator Joe's. Yep, right near Lake Weir, ran into 26-year-old Savannah Gawson, and she asked for a ride home because she was intoxicated and had kids with her.
0: Oh, he was being a good Samaritan.
1: Sure.
0: Yeah.
1: Why not?
0: Sure. Why not?
1: Intoxicated with her kids. But
0: well, I get that. I mean, you know, he was rescuing her. I get it.
1: Rescuing the kids.
0: Yeah, for all that.
1: The man agreed, but while driving his red Toyota pickup, got stuck in deep sand.
0: Oh, my.
1: On a rural road. And so that's kind of when things reportedly kind of shifted from,
0: went off the rails,
1: thanks
0: huh?
1: for the ride, to but. Monster truck rally.
0: Uh-oh.
1: Deputies say Gawson became angry. She kicked the windshield from inside the truck.
0: Ew.
1: She snapped off the wiper blades.
0: Oh, my goodness.
1: Damaged the mirrors and broke a door handle while demanding he get the vehicle unstuck.
0: Well, what's he supposed to do? Stuck in the sand.
1: Hey, when you're drunk, nothing else
0: She was
1: matters.
0: Probably more than drunk.
1: Sounds like
0: She's
1: it.
0: Like beat the crap out of this guy's truck.
1: Yeah.
0: So at that point, I would say, ma'am, you can walk. I'll take your kids home.
1: Right,
0: you can
1: there
0: walk.
1: You go.
0: Thank you.
1: When deputies arrived, they reportedly found Gawson intoxicated.
0: Still?
1: Yeah, she had dried blood on her hands.
0: Oh, well, that happens when you start beating the crap out of somebody's car.
1: And then she denied damaging anything, despite the truck looking like it lost a fight with tornado.
0: Yeah, no kidding. Wow.
1: So she was arrested for criminal mischief and causing more than $1,000 in damage.
0: Yeah. Yeah, I mean, a windshield alone was $1,000. That's crazy. Wow. Well, you know what? Good for her that they're going to make her pay up. And hopefully she doesn't go out with her kids and get drunk anymore. That's just sad. And thank you, Tammy, by the way.
1: Thank you, Tammy.
0: Because you're keeping us alive in crazy crap from Florida. And that's our crazy crime story for today.

0: 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What a decade. The fashion, the music, and TGIF. What's not to love? That 90s channel. All things 90s.
1: Everybody put your hands together.

0: Today's impossible trivia question. 17% of kids under 16 wish this wasn't a rule in their house. What is it?
1: Well, I had mentioned, you know, cleaning your plate.
0: Yeah. Or taking your plate.
1: Let's see here. What about if I'm that close on that one? I was getting cold everywhere else. What about taking your plate to your room to eat?
0: No. All right, I get it.
1: Or taking food away from.
0: No.
1: You're taking food to your room.
0: You are right in reverse. The actual answer is they have to eat in the kitchen or the dining room. 17% of kids under 16 wish they didn't have to only eat in the kitchen or dining room. So, yes, taking their plate to the room is, you know what? That's right. You get a gold star.
1: Yeah,
0: that's it. They don't like that they can only eat in the kitchen or dining room. And I would think that a lot of kids want to eat in front of the TV.
1: Oh, that's what I should have said. Eat in front of the TV.
0: Or take it to their room, either one, because, you know, kids are rebellious.
1: The people who make their kids do all that stuff probably don't let their doggy sleep in the bed with them either.
0: Yeah, they're rude parents.
1: I know.
0: Are they rude?
1: Yeah.
0: Spam is launching a hot dog version called the Spam Dog. Like, we need that?
1: Wow.
0: Yeah, Hormel announces rolling out the Spam Dog this summer. You know, basically transforming the legendary canned meat into a full hot dog form. And they've designed it for stadiums, ballparks, convenience stores, and anywhere questionable food decisions are celebrated. Yes, you can go now this summer and get a Spam Dog at the convenience store. And really, when you think about it, it kind of makes perfect sense, right? Because Spam already hangs out in the same universe as hot dogs anyway.
1: True.
0: Roller grills, gas stations, cookouts, foods that somehow taste better at 1 a.m. I mean, you know. Now, the company says the Spam Dog can be grilled, rotated on rollers, or covered with toppings ranging from chili cheese to kimchi and pineapple, jalapeno salsa, whatever you want to do. Here's the thing. It's not going to taste like a hot dog. Spam is yummy. Don't get me wrong. And all that. But there's a taste. There's spices and stuff to a hot dog.
1: There are.
0: That's not going to be in this salty meat thing. But it'll be shaped like one. So maybe someday Spam will get a flavor, a hot dog flavor. I don't know. But anyway, if you're looking for something totally different but in a hot dog bun, there's another thing coming this summer to a convenience store or a stadium near you. And meanwhile, our Who Cares News is next.

0: It's that 90s channel. It is time for the Who Cares News headlines. Here's Morgan.
1: Apparently, Grey's Anatomy still has more lives than a hospital cat.
0: Oh, my God.
1: ABC just ordered another spinoff from creator
0: Another?
1: So this time it's going to be set at a rural medical center in West Texas.
0: Oh, because they haven't, you know, they're trying to tag on to the whole Taylor Sheridan thing, right? Let's go do West Texas. That's where Rip and Beth are right now. They're in West Texas.
1: Maybe they'll have a crossover event. The new series is being described as an edgy drama.
0: Okay.
1: Focused on a team working at the last major healthcare stop before miles and miles and miles of Texas.
0: As you're familiar with. You're very familiar with, right?
1: Ellen Pompeo will executive produce.
0: Of course she will.
1: There's no word yet about whether Meredith Grey will return or any of the original characters.
0: I imagine there will be some characters, maybe some minor characters that'll go over there. I mean, otherwise it's not really a spinoff, is it?
1: Yeah. So someone's got to be on it.
0: Here's the interesting thing about Shonda, though. Shonda had signed an exclusive with Netflix a few years back. So I don't think she was going to do any more network television, that Grey's was the end of it. But apparently not. Maybe, you know, Mickey Mouse made her an offer she couldn't refuse.
1: Maybe.
0: Yeah, I don't know. She's look, Shonda has been a bright spot in television for the last 20 years. I mean, she really has. So she's not afraid to come at you with a little sexy, with a little intensity, and ridiculous stories where people come back after they're dead. I don't understand that one, but okay, whatever. All right, we'll see what happens.
1: We'll see what happens. Mystery solved.
0: Mystery solved.
1: John Travolta was not trying to start a late night jazz club in Paris.
0: Oh, with the beret? Yeah.
1: He said the Dalbaro berets he wore at the Cannes Film Festival were actually part of a plan.
0: Part of a plan.
1: Part of a plan. Hmm. So John explained he wanted to look like an old-fashioned or an old-school director.
0: Okay, that makes sense. Yeah. Beret and all that. Okay.
1: Yeah, need those little puffy pants.
0: Yeah, too. Oh yeah, you do. And you need the megaphone.
1: And the boots.
0: I think of the scene.
1: And the megaphone, yeah, exactly.
0: I think of the scene in Blazing Saddles where they bust through the studio and Dom DeLuise is the director. Baz Luhrmann, swim and dance scene, yeah.
1: Yes.
0: And I can't repeat what he said because it was racist.
1: Anyway, so Mr. Travolta explained that he wanted to look like an old school director. Okay, so while promoting his directorial debut.
0: That's right.
1: So he even researched classic filmmakers beforehand.
0: And he
1: decided that the beret and glasses, that combination right there would help him remember this specific chapter.
0: Like he's going to forget
1: career
0: it.
1: This year years.
0: I get it.
1: Years from now.
0: Yeah, but I mean, he doesn't forget like messing up Idina Menzel's name at the Oscars. That'll stay with him the rest of his life. But my favorite John Travolta character now is Santa Claus in the Capital One commercials at Christmas.
1: Oh.
0: No, he's great. And the time when he like this a couple of years back, you know, Samuel L. Jackson was in the same commercials and wanted to get on the nice list, and he's telling like a new, not getting there, buddy, not getting there. All right, well, good for John. I'm curious about this movie because John is a pilot. He parks his airplanes at his house in Florida. Yes, he rolls a 727 up to his driveway because he lives on a private airstrip. Kind of cool when you think about it. But anyway, he's got a love of aviation. He's been a pilot. He taught himself how to be a pilot back when he was a teenager. I mean,
1: he has a really good story.
0: He's got a great story, and it's sad. It's a tragic story as well because he's lost his kid and his wife. And
1: oh my gosh.
0: Yeah, no, he's moved on. But anyway, all right, now we know it's not just for fashion. It's because he wants to kind of represent. All right, more Who Cares tomorrow. Have yourself a great day, and
1: that's all the news you could care less about for today.
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0: It's that time again. It's time for hour four, kids.
1: Come on in.
0: It is the best hour on the radio. And today, our fake sponsor for hour four is Jimmy's Hockey Butt Training Camp. Does your backside have the strength of a champion or the structural integrity of warm pudding? At Jimmy's Hockey Butt Training Camp, we turn pancake butt into playoff caliber power using squats, lunges, sled pushes, and one screaming hockey coach named Rick, who can legally, he can't use his indoor voice legally. Fight dead butt syndrome before it's too late. Symptoms include weak stairs performance, mysterious back pain, and making sad noises while standing up. Sign up today for our Thunder Thighs Elite program and get a free bumper sticker. Wow. My glutes have their own area code.
1: Oh, there you go.
0: Jimmy's Hockey Butt Training Camp. Cheeks built for endurance. Oh my God. All right, let's say hi to the squad today. Hello, squad.
1: Silent Diane.
0: And Madam President.
1: Deb John.
0: Dr. Ian Stanley, I presume.
1: Hello, Doctor.
0: And?
1: Ed in Phoenix.
0: Let's not forget.
1: Tammy, Clay, Casey Joe,
0: and DF David Folds, and Bruce Leach. All right, here's what's coming up today on Hour 4. Of course, we got our fast facts you can use and listen fast enough, as always. Also, our stupid list today of things that immediately make us frown. Aww, sad emoji. And then, of course, our IC Me story is a lot more coming your way this Hour 4. So come on in. Sit right over here. No, not there. That's my spot. Sit over there. Don't sit in my spot. Anyway, it's Hour 4, kids, and it starts
1: right now.

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0: 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It's time for our Fast Facts you can use if you can listen fast enough. Here we go. Are you ready for today's?
1: I think so, as long as I can keep up.
0: All right, here we go. 34% of people say playing board games was their favorite thing to do with their family when they were growing up. 34%.
1: That's pretty
0: good. At least 66% who probably lost all the time. That's not a good memory for them. Over half of women and one-third of men must have their own pillow when they travel. Half of women. Over half. Well, okay. 20% of men say they wear the same shirt 3 times a week at the office.
1: What? 3 times?
0: Yeah. It's a shirt?
1: No.
0: No. Pants, maybe. Shirt, no.
1: Yeah. Wow.
0: More pregnancy tests are sold in March than any other month of the year. Wonder why that is.
1: Well, you pass the holidays when it's, you know, you get all cozy during then, and it was still winter.
0: Oh, and it's still shopping days for Christmas, to have a baby for Christmas, too. March 25th is the last shopping day. The average American admits to having 5 cleaning shortcuts that they use regularly. 5. How can you have a cleaning shortcut? I don't know. The Grand Canyon can hold around 900 trillion footballs. How do they know this?
1: Do
0: they put that in the computer and AI told them this? That's what I think.
1: Yeah.
0: That's an AI answer. That's an AI answer. How many footballs will the Grand Canyon hold? The low fuel light will come on for about 18% of drivers today. I don't know about you, but when my low fuel light comes on my car, I'm scared to death that I'm going to run out of gas before I can get to the gas station.
1: Well, I think with most
0: of there's like 2 gallons left in your car. 2 to 4 gallons, believe it or not. It's lying to you. If you have silverware, 3 forks are likely to vanish this year in your house. 3 forks. Oh, I've experienced that. According to a recent survey, 29% of men have worn sunglasses at night. Why? Because they think it makes them look cool. It does. This guy knows all about it. Chess is the most popular board game of all time. Except, why is it that so many people don't know how to play? I would think like Monopoly or Scrabble or something else would be more popular than chess. But well. A study found that people walking slowly is the number one thing that annoys us while we're out shopping. Boy, howdy. Or people that stop in the middle of a walkway and have to visit, and you can't get around them. Right?
1: Right.
0: Right. A third of us have an air freshener at home that doesn't work.
1: No way.
0: So what good does it do? What good does it do? Unplug the thing. About 40% of happily married women can't remember where they had their first date with their husband. 40%. That was that memorable. Wow. Maybe you shouldn't have got married to that guy. Probably, you know, curbed a lot of disappointment later in life. Plus, 60% of people do not know their car's license plate number. 60%.
1: That's man. Crazy. I know the first 4 digits.
0: See, you're one of the 60%. And those are our fast facts you can use today.
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0: You're listening to that 90s channel, the biggest hits of the 90s and more. Well, we've talked a little bit about what makes us happy, what makes us sad today on the show. So for today's stupid list, let's get dark. Find out what turns our frown upside down, or our grin upside down, I should say. With today's stupid list of the top things that immediately make us frown. Are you ready? Here we go.
1: I think stupid I'm list. Ready.
0: Getting a hotel room next to the elevator. Yeah, that's a bad thing. You'd be up all
1: night. Yeah, I guess so, huh?
0: When the baggage carousel stops and our suitcase is nowhere to be seen.
1: That's a problem.
0: That's scary. I hate checking luggage. When the barista swivels the tipping screen to our face.
1: I hate that too.
0: The Jiffy Lube guy saying, can I show you something on your car?
1: No, you can't.
0: You cannot.
1: There's nothing I want to see on my car.
0: No. Resort fees. Yeah, no, I hate resort fees. Terrible. And they never tell you about them in the hotels.com. You get to the hotel. Oh, by the way, it's $50 a night resort fee. Finding a belly up goldfish in our kid's bowl 5 minutes before he or she gets home from school.
1: Ooh, yeah, that's not going to end well either.
0: That's a tough one. Top things that immediately make us frown. The first bite of a Hot Pocket that burns the bleep out of our tongue.
1: Yeah, that's rough.
0: Yeah, that's tough. Though they are so delicious.
1: Hot Pockets are brutal. They are delicious. Mm-hmm. I love them, actually.
0: Learning what that cup stuffed full of Dave and Buster's tickets actually buys. Yeah, that's a frowner.
1: So depressing. Here's a candy eraser.
0: Yeah, there you go.
1: Yeah.
0: Top things that immediately make us frown. The display on our bathroom scale.
1: That's a downer.
0: And finally, things that make us frown. Everything applicable to the French only. And there you go.
1: What?
0: The French only. Stupid list.

0: Every day we scrape the bottom of the internet to find you the stuff that you probably are going to miss out on because you don't scrape.
1: Scrape, scrape, scrape.
0: You don't scrape.
1: Scrape, scrape, scrape.
0: That's what you got us for. We're the old scrapers here.
1: Yeah.
0: Just call us your old scrapers. Here are today's, in case you missed it, scraped from the bottom of the internet just for you. Or our ICMEs, as we like to call them, hotel housekeepers in New York City are about to become the people you envy at checkout time. A new labor deal will raise some housekeeper salaries above $100,000 by 2034. Although,
1: well, it's catching up, right?
0: Yeah. Hotel owners warn your quick weekend getaway may soon cost the same as a minor surgery by 2034. Think about that. 100 grand, it's not chump change. Hey, a politician in Cork wants to build what could be the world's smallest statue, a monument honoring the mosquito blamed in folklore for helping kill Oliver Cromwell.
1: Oh, man.
0: Yeah, somewhere mosquitoes are finally getting the recognition they've been buzzing about
1: together
0: for centuries. And a college graduate in Texas went viral after posing for graduation photos with a 14-foot gator named Big Al. Most grads celebrate with cake and champagne, but Kat Daly celebrated by standing next to something that could literally celebrate by eating her. There you go. And those are our ICME stories for today.

0: 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Yeah. Plus a study of smartphones that are linked to declining birth rates. Probably because people are busy looking at their phones and making babies. And the nerd news, things you didn't know you need to know today, the Who Cares, and a lot more on the next
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0: 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Plus a study of smartphones that are linked to declining birth rates. 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And the nerd news, things you didn't know you need to know today, the Who Cares, and a lot more on the next
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happy Saturday to you. Cool Kenny here on that 90s channel. So this song right here, the music video is black and white, and it features the band playing on a beach and wading in the water on one half, and on the other half the band performs in a bar, from the album 1459, released on September 7th of 1999.

0: 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Thank you so much for tuning in. 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

0: You're listening to That 90s Channel. Thanks so much for tuning in here with Cool Kenny. So we played some Sugar Ray this hour, and I've got something on them. They are going to have a concert coming up in Nichols, New York at the Tioga Downs Casino Resort. It's going to be on Thursday, June 18th. That is this coming Thursday. And so if you want to go and see them live in concert, and you are a resident of New York, or maybe you want to go and take a vacation to Nichols, tickets are currently $40, and they are available now on Ticketmaster.com and also at the gift shop as well at Tioga Downs. 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

playing the biggest hits of the 90s and more. It's Cool Kenny on that 90s channel. Got lots of music headed your way this hour right now. It's the Venga Boys. We like to party.

We're So 90s. That 90s channel. This song right here was released on July 29th of 1992. It's Captain Hollywood Project, and the song is called More and More.

0: You're tuned into that 90s channel here on your Saturday with Cool Kenny. 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

0: 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Thank you so much for tuning in. 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

0: thank you so much for tuning in to That 90s Channel. Hope you're having an awesome day. So be sure and check us out on social media. We are on Facebook, X, and Instagram at That 90s Channel. You just never know when we might quote you on the air or in our post. Be sure to use the hashtag So90s. Stick around. 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

0: thank you for joining me here on that 90s channel. So just a few 90s history things that I want to share with y'all. So in 1997, we had the movie Titanic, and the cinema saw some other great movies as well, like The Lion King in 1994, and also we had Jurassic Park in 1993, and they were rented on a VHS from Blockbuster. 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And also you had Nirvana and Pearl Jam. 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Stay tuned. 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

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Cool Kenny here playing the biggest hits of the 90s and more on that 90s channel. Here is Touch and Go.

0: 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Thank you so much for joining me here on your weekend. 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Stay tuned. We've got more music headed your way after this from the decade of grunge and boy bands.
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0: 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That is one of my all-time favorite songs by Heart. 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